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1: I like a chicharroni like they make at home, or a healthy fish with a big backbone. I'm Abraham DeLacy, Giuseppe Casey, Thomas O'Malley, O'Malley the alley cat. 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

0: King of the highway, prince of the boulevard, duke of the avant-garde, the world is my backyard. 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That's right.
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1: Wrong man. No one says no to Gaston.
2: Done right.
1: Dismissed. Rejected. Publicly humiliated. Why, it's more than I can bear.
2: More beer?
1: What for? 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
2: Who, you? 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You're everyone's favorite guy. Everyone's all.

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1: It happened on one of them zippity-doo-dah days. 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Zip.

0: It is the truth. 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Everything is satisfactory.
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2: Reform UK have been given £36 million by a crypto billionaire in what's the biggest donation to a British political party on record. Ben Dalo says he wants them to get a fair fight at the next general election. The first man charged over anti-migrant protests in Portsmouth is appearing in court this morning. The 42-year-old was arrested last weekend and later charged with violent disorder and assaulting a police officer when crowds gathered when a dinghy arrived after crossing the channel. Football and Chelsea boss Xabi Alonso knows it could be a tricky one against newcomers Hull in the Premier League today.
3: 7 points, no goal conceded, they will be hard to beat. They have the belief, the coach is doing a great job, so it's going to be hard and we'll have to be at our best.
2: Elsewhere this afternoon, Bournemouth host Brentford, Forest head to Villa, Ipswich travel to Crystal Palace and Liverpool welcome Fulham. Finally, one in five drivers say they've accidentally broken the speed limit because of overgrown plants covering up road signs. The RSC also found things like overhanging trees making it more difficult to safely pull out at a junction. That's the latest from Radio News Sub. I'm Phil Towers.
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0: The boys in the back are called macaws.
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0: No, because they're macaws. 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

0: I worked as an accountant for a number of years in Chicago. And I had a kind of a strange theory of accountancy. I had always felt, you know, if you got within $2 or $3 of it... But this never really caught on. And as a consequence, I held a number of different accounting jobs, you see. And it seemed like whenever I would go with a company, they would always be having a retirement party. And I found out one thing. They are all alike. Different people will retire, different people make the speeches. But they all say the same tired old thing. I went to one in Chicago for a guy named Chuck Bedloe. He was an accountant, and he was retiring after 50 years. And first of all, Mr. Clayton got up. He was the president. He gave a little address. Then Mr. Tipton, the vice president, gave a little address. And finally, Bruce Higgins, the head of the accounting department, got up and gave a little address. And he was Mr. Trite. He used every cliche that had ever been used at a retirement party. And he said things like this. Well, golly, I guess today's the day, isn't it? It's really going to seem funny, though, golly, walking in here Monday morning and not seeing... Charlie's smiling, happy face there at the desk. I got to calling him smiling, easygoing Charlie, and I guess most of us had some sort of nickname or other we used to call him from time to time. I'll never forget a... Well, that too, yeah. I'll never forget a kind of amusing thing happened. I just gotten out of college, and now what's the phrase I'm looking for here? Well, a little wet behind the ears, I guess might be the way to put it. And I was made department head here. And many's the night that Charlie and I used to burn the midnight oil, so to speak. So let's really hear it now for a wonderful old guy. Charlie Bedloe. Bedloe. Charlie? Well, thank you very much, Bruce. Golly, I've been sitting here listening to Mr. Clayton and Mr. Tipton, and of course Bruce here, and through all of their speeches, one thought kept sort of recurring in my mind. I think I'm going to throw up. I have never heard such dribbling all my life. I don't suppose that it ever occurred to any of you that I had to get half stoned every morning to make it down to this crummy job. You'd be smiling and easy going if you were gassed all the time, too. But you put in your 50 years, and they give you this crummy watch. I try to make a big deal out of it. It works out to about 28 cents a year. But seriously, if it hadn't been
1: for the 50 bucks a week that I glommed out of petty cash. Well, I couldn't have made it on the lousy salary they pay her. Oh, and then someone started the rumor about Miss Wilson, the cashier, and myself. And everyone was wondering if, when I retire and she gets back from her vacation in Florida, whether we would get married, I suppose, and spend our declining years down there. She isn't coming back, by the way. I understand that sweet old Miss Wilson is into this company for about $100,000. It's a little deal that she's worked out. She either calls it double payrolling or ghost payrolling, or something having to do with payrolling. I can never make heads or tails out of what she was talking about. Of course, she's down in Mexico with $100,000. And I'm up here with this crummy watch. So anything that I might say, I suppose, would be sour grapes. One last thing. A lot of people have asked me, Charlie, what are you going to do when you finally retire? Are you going to get a little part-time job in Florida? Or just a loll around the beach? Or, in other words, what am I going to do? I have some tapes from some office parties. That I'm going to let go for $1,500 a copy. Now let me take that back a minute. The June picnic may run 17.5. And with the money that I make off of the tapes and Ms. Wilson's $100,000, I should do pretty good. Thank you very much. Thank you.

0: 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You can't miss us. It'd be madness not to have some fun.
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3: Before the UK have been given £36 million by a crypto billionaire in what's the biggest donation to a British political party on record, Ben Dalo says he wants them to get a fair fight at the next general election. The first man charged over anti-migrant protests in Portsmouth is appearing in court this morning. The 42-year-old was arrested last weekend and later charged with violent disorder and assaulting a police officer when crowds gathered when a dinghy arrived after crossing the Channel. Football, and Chelsea boss Xabi Alonso knows it could be a tricky one against newcomers Hull in the Premier League today.
4: 7 points, no goal conceded. They will be hard to beat. They have the belief. The coach is doing a great job, so it's going to be hard and we'll have to be at our best.
3: Elsewhere this afternoon, Bournemouth host Brentford, Forest head to Villa, Ipswich travel to Crystal Palace and Liverpool welcome Fulham. Finally, one in five drivers say they've accidentally broken the speed limit because of overgrown plants covering up road signs. The RSC also found things like overhanging trees making it more difficult to safely pull out at a junction. That's the latest from Radio News Hub. I'm Phil Towers.
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2: First man charged over anti-migrant protests in Portsmouth is appearing in court this morning. The 42-year-old was charged with violent disorder and assaulting a police officer when crowds gathered last weekend when a dinghy arrived after crossing the Channel. Around 70 firefighters are tackling a huge blaze at a block of flats in London. It broke out on the 18th floor of the 22-storey building in Poplar early this morning. Reform UK has been given the biggest single donation to a British political party on record. Crypto tycoon Ben Dalio has handed Nigel Farage's party £36 million. And in football, Liverpool boss Andoni Iraola wants his side to make a fast start in today's Premier League clash with Fulham. They've conceded first in three of his four games in charge, but got in first against Ipswich.
3: The games look much more comfortable when you start like this. The other games we've started losing and then you have to do a lot of effort to come back, and I would like, obviously, to score the first goal.
2: Elsewhere, Ipswich travel to Crystal Palace this afternoon. Everton face Spurs. Hull are the visitors at Chelsea and Brentford head to Bournemouth. From Radio News, I'm Phil Towers.
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1: 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And every task you undertake

0: It was kind of a coincidence this past week. There was a movie on bomb disposals in Germany. And then there was an item in the paper about this plane was flying along, and somehow a bomb came loose and fell. It didn't explode. It landed, and they had to send out an expert team to disarm the bomb. And it's always an expert, courageous team of men who disarm these bombs. And I got to wondering what would happen if a team of non-experts ever tried to disarm one of these bombs. And I picture a small coastal city, very small coastal city with a beach, and we see the police chief. He's sitting in his office, and he's expecting nothing more than a phone call from one of his patrolmen on the beach. And I think it'd go something like this. Hello? Lieutenant Stevenson here. Patrolman Hackmaster. Oh, hello, Willard. You're a little late reporting in, aren't you, Willard? You found a shell on the beach. You think that's unusual, do you, Willard, finding a shell on a beach? It's not that kind of shell. What's the matter, Willard? Doesn't it sound like the ocean when you hold it up to your ear? Oh, that kind of shell. Well, I'll tell you what, Willard. I'll send somebody out in the morning. Oh, is that right? Gee, I was kind of hoping that was your watch making that noise, Willard. I'm going to give it to you straight, Willard. You got a live one there. Willard, don't hang up. That's an order, Willard. And stop that whining. Now, you're perfectly safe, Willard. There's nothing to worry about as long as it's ticking. When it stops ticking, that's something else again, Willard. Now, listen, Willard, get control of yourself. Now, you and I are going to disarm that thing. I've got the instruction manual. Well, no, I'm not coming down there, Willard. I just can't leave the office anytime I want to, Willard. No, don't bring it in here, Willard, no! Look, Willard, I'm taking just as big a chance as you are. I mean, this is my responsibility. I mean, if that thing goes off, it's me they're going to want to talk to, not you, you know. All right, now, Willard, describe it to me. It sounds like some kind of torpedo, Willard. It must be one of ours. Are there any markings on it? It says made in Japan, huh? Well, it still could be one of ours, Willard. Is there a serial number or anything like that on it? X53L7. Let me look that up, Willard, just a minute. Oh, boy, you found a beauty there, Willard. You know how powerful that baby is? Six city blocks, Willard. What do you mean you'll call me back? There's a telephone booth seven blocks away. Willard! Now stop that whining, Willard. Willard, I know this is dangerous, but if we can save one human life... That's the way you feel about it, huh? Willard, get control of yourself now. Listen, Willard, according to this, there's a... how long has that thing been ticking? About 5-6 minutes, huh? Uh-oh. Nothing, Willard, nothing. No. We're just going to have to work a little faster than I thought. Willard, according to the manual here, about 6 inches from the tail end of it, there's a plate there. Yeah, and it's held on by 4 screws. Now, it says, this is very important. This plate should be removed with an LT-507 screwdriver with a plastic handle and a demagnetized head. Yeah, you don't have one, huh? I'll use a coin then, Willard.
1: Okay, you got it off, Willie?
0: Okay. Well, that thing sure is complicated in there, isn't it? I can't make heads or tails out of this. No, don't worry, Willie. I'll get that thing fixed if it's the last... We'll take care of it. Don't worry about it, Willie. Listen, Willard, there's kind of a little, hoochamajigger in there, a wheel of some kind. Why don't you try turning the wheel, Willard? Well, I don't know. Turn it to the left, see what happens. Yeah, I can hear it now, Willard. It's ticking a lot faster, isn't it? You better turn it back, Willard. Okay, let's see. Listen, there are two wires here. It says here, under no conditions... Oh, somebody spilled coffee all over this thing. Well, one is kind of a grayish-blue, and the other one's kind of a bluish-gray, Willard. Willard, who are you talking to there? A little boy. Willard, get him out of there. If that thing goes off, we're... He says it's his. It's a toy torpedo. Willard, let me talk to the kid, will you? He ran down to the beach with it. Willard, I think you better come into the office. We ought to have a little talk. You hung me up here for 10 minutes because the kid... What was that noise, Willard? The toy torpedo just sunk a fishing trawler, huh? Well, it's all right, Willard. It's out of our hands now. It's in the Coast Guard's. Right. Goodbye. Goodbye.
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3: 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Come on now. Let's sing it.
4: Can you get in trouble and you don't know right from wrong? Give a little whistle, give a little whistle. 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Not just a little squeak, pucker up and blow. And if your whistle's weak, yell,
5: Jiminy Cricket,
4: right! 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Give a little whistle. And always let your conscience be your guide.

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0: this. 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So many colors of sound, so many changing moods. Because, you know, they do not ring all by themselves.
1: They don't?
0: Oh, silly boy. Up there, high, high in the dark bell tower, lives the mysterious bell ringer. Who is this creature?
1: Who?
0: What is he?
1: What?
0: How did he come to be there?
1: How?
0: Hush. And Clopin will tell you. It is a tale. A tale of a man and a monster. Dark was the night when our tale was begun on the docks near Notre Dame.
2: Shut it up, will you? We'll be spotted.
1: Hush, little one.
0: Four frightened gypsies slid silently under the docks near Notre Dame.
2: Four guilders for safe passage into Paris.
0: But a trap had been laid for the gypsies, and they gazed up in fear and alarm at a figure whose clutches were iron as much as the bell.
3: Judge Claude Brulon,

0: Archdeacon.
1: This is an unholy demon. I'm sending it back to hell where it belongs.
0: See there the innocent blood you have spilled on the steps of Notre Dame.
1: I am guiltless. She ran, I pursued.
0: Now you would add this child's blood to your guilt on the steps of Notre Dame.
1: My conscience is clear.
0: You can lie to yourself and your minions.

0: For one time in his life of power and control, Frollo felt a twinge of fear for his immortal soul.
1: What must I do?
2: Care for the child and raise it as your own.
1: What? I'm to be saddled with this misshapen.
3: Very well. But let him live with you in your church.
2: Live here? Where?
3: Anywhere. Just so he's kept locked away where no one else can see. The bell tower, perhaps. And who knows, our Lord works in mysterious ways. Even this foul creature may yet prove one day to be of use to me.
0: And Frollo gave the child a cruel name. A name that means half full. Quasimodo. Now, here is a riddle to guess if you can. Sing the bells of Notre Dame. Who is the monster and who is the man?

0: Hull City boss Sergei Yakirovich says his side are starting to believe they belong in the Premier League. The Tigers have made a strong start with two wins and a draw so far, and they're the only side yet to concede a goal. But a big test today as they head to face Chelsea at Stamford Bridge. Meanwhile, David Moyes' Everton side travel to Tottenham, who are yet to win a game this season.
1: Well, look, it wasn't too long ago at this club that we were in those sort of situations, regular trying to win games. We can only look after ourselves. I'm not too sure about Spurs. We'll try and do the best we can. We didn't quite make it there a couple of months ago. Hopefully we can do it this time.
0: Another side still looking for a win is Bournemouth, who've only taken 2 points from a possible 9. They host Brentford this afternoon. Elsewhere today, Villa host Nottingham Forest, Ipswich head to Crystal Palace, and Liverpool play Fulham. Later tonight, second place Arsenal travel to Sunderland for the late kickoff. Meanwhile, West Ham have gone top of the Championship after a whopping 6-0 win over Wrexham last night. West Brom could leapfrog them today if they beat QPR. And in cricket, England face a chase of 130 to win the third test against Pakistan at Edgbaston.

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0: say it backwards, which is docious alley expiastic fragicali rufus, but that's going a bit too far, don't you think?
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0: So when the cat has got your tongue, there's no need for dismay.
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0: Just summon up this word and then you've got a lot to say. 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
0: Yes?
2: One night I said it to me girl, and now me girl's me wife. 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
8: André?
9: Ah, you have.
8: Hello, are you the airfield manager?
9: I am, yes. Yves Jouteau at your service. You must be the captain.
8: No, actually, I'm... Oh, yes, Martin Creef.
9: I am delighted to meet you.
8: Are you French?
9: Ah, my cover is blown. Originally, yes, you're not the only ones who used to have an empire. Now, will you take coffee?
8: No, I don't want coffee.
9: Oh, then, coffee you shall not have. So, how can I help you?
8: It's this bill.
9: Yes?
8: Well, firstly, you're charging us for 3 hours on stand. We've only been here, what, 1 hour 54?
9: I regret we charge per hour, or per part of per hour.
8: That's still only 2 hours.
9: You are expecting to leave within the next 6 minutes? You had better, if I may attempt an idiom, get your skates on. But yes, by all means, between friends, let us call it two.
8: Thank you. Now, this weather report, $80?
9: Yes.
8: It's a very glossy folder.
9: Thank you.
8: Containing one sheet of A4 printed off from Google Weather Maps.
9: You would prefer two sheets?
8: Which says it's going to be hot.
9: It is going to be hot.
8: Do you really think that's information worth $80?
9: Without it, you cannot take off, so I would say so. Anything else?
8: Yes, actually, fire truck.
9: Yes?
8: Well, what do you mean, fire truck?
9: I can find no words that describe a fire truck better than fire truck.
8: But why are we paying for it?
9: Because you called it up. You radioed you were landing with a hydraulics failure. We mobilized the fire truck.
8: We don't pay for that.
9: Then who pays for that?
8: Nobody pays for that. It just happens.
9: I don't know what your fire trucks do, Captain, but our fire trucks do not just happen.
8: Oh, I suppose you think I'll believe anything, do you?
9: I'm sure you will believe almost nothing. However, if you pass me the bill, I will send you an amended one.
8: You're taking off the fire truck?
9: No, I'm taking off the third hour. The fire truck remains.
8: Right. Well, I've made my point anyway.
9: You've made it. I have disagreed with it. I'm going to do nothing about it.
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2: Four anti-migrant protests are due to take place in Portsmouth this weekend. The demos come as the first man charged over protest-related violence in the city last week will appear in court. Firefighters say they managed to bring a blaze under control at a block of flats in East London. Around 70 crew were tackling it on the 17th floor of a 22-storey building in Poplar. Reform UK have been given £36 million by a crypto billionaire in what's the biggest donation to a British political party on record. Ben Dalo says he wants them to get a fair fight at the next general election. And Princess Diana's iconic revenge dress is expected to sell for over £200,000 when it goes up for auction later this year.
3: It became a symbol of empowerment, and that's why it still captures people's imagination today. It's a message that is universal and so meaningful to women in our world.
2: Yeah, Morgana Halimi is the head of fashion and handbags at Sotheby's, where it's going on sale at their New York auction house in December. From Radio News Hub, I'm Phil Towers.
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7: Good morning. It's a Saturday morning. It's 9:01, according to my clock anyway. 12th of September. 12th of September, eh? 12th of September. You know, 25 years ago, yesterday, I was actually working in London when that awful thing happened. And, my prayers and thoughts went out to all the families yesterday. I just thought I'd mention that quickly. Because if you were there in London that day, it was a horrific day. Anyway, our thoughts and prayers go out to anybody that was involved in that situation. 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Anyway, it's me, Saturday morning, here on Harbour Radio with my sports breakfast show. It's Greavesy.
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7: Russ has been in touch. Thanks, Russ. It's so nice to get a message. Morning, Mr. Greavesy. Listen, blimey, Hammers literally hit Wrexham for six last night. They did. God, the Irons! All you West Ham fans out there. I'll be talking about that later on, actually. I've got a piece to do about West Ham, only because the only thing that worries me is, and I want West Ham to go back up. They're one of my dad's old club. I'll be talking about that later on as well, because Tottenham have very, very kindly invited me to dinner, not this Monday, but the next. They've invited me to go to the reopening of the, not the Ledgers, it's Hall of Fame, which my father is a member of the Hall of Fame. And they've asked me to go along and be there for the reopening of it now that's in the new stadium, which is very, very kind of them, and I will be going. So I won't be next show next Monday. But I will be in this Monday, but not next Monday. But it's very kind of them. But as West Ham and one of the old man's old clubs as well, and a London club, we definitely want them to do well. We definitely want them back in there. But everybody's getting just a little bit too excited. They are the best team by a mile. But, you know, it is early days. It is early days. Right, you can tell that I've basically been here too often because I was here doing breakfast on Wednesday, Thursday for Nev last week. And basically, I was just playing around with a load of jingles. And I found a Y5O. Yeah, silly really. Right, so I've got all the sport today, all the football. We've got... I'm going to have a look at why no one wants Richarlison. Why does no one want him? The Manchester Derby, I'm going to talk about West Ham, Spurs, Villa, Coventry. Oh, dear, dear, dear. I'm going to keep you updated with the golf, the Solheim Cup. And I found out the reason why it's called the Solheim Cup, because I didn't know. The Irish Open, Rugby Union, Rugby League. Big fight tonight for Conor Ben. I'll have a look at that. The F1 Grand Prix in Spain. American football, it's a classic. It's the last classic of the year at St. Leger, and it's its 250th running. I backed an outsider like normal. Tennis in the US Open, cricket and everything. So loads and loads and loads to go through on the show. Let's start with a bit of Sex on Fire. I got bit last night, and sadly it weren't by the missus.

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0: I told you I've had too much time on my hands. Right, let's have a look back at last week. Too much time on my hands. I can't just fan all these jingles. I just have a night. That's The Saint, by the way. Do you remember that series? Simon Templar. He went on to be, he went on to be James Bond after. That's Roger Moore, right? Let me know if I'm right or wrong. That was Russ's promo for this afternoon show. He's a brilliant guy, and if you can listen to him, it'd be great. And he will keep up to date with the result as well, the old football, if there's a goal going in, something like knowing Russ, because he loves his Ipswich. He's a big Ipswich fan. Anyway, last week, Newcastle drew 2-2 with Bournemouth. Brentford drew 1-1 with Sunderland. And Brighton drew 1-1 with Leeds. All pretty much fair results. One of the big shocks to me was Fulham 2, Palace 0. Fulham 2, Palace 3. I'll be talking about Palace later on and Fulham. I've backed Palace to go down this season. I'm still might be right. I'm worried about Fulham. I've got a little section here that I've got to do later on. Spurs, Villa, Coventry, Fulham. Are you worried? Are you worried at the moment? Big games for you all today. Man City beat Coventry 1-0. Coventry's decision isn't going to be decided by going to Man City and getting beat 1-0. They have got a win this weekend. They've got a massive game this weekend. Nottingham Forest play Tottenham 0-0 there. Come on, Spurs. You spent nearly 400 million quid. I know I'm going to the dinner next Monday, so I've got to be careful, but you spent nearly 400 quid. And you know what I'm saying? 400 million, you can't score a goal. You don't look like scoring a goal. And you want to get rid of Richarlison. That's the other thing I'm going to talk about later on as well. Anyway, a whole nil, Villa nil. I think that's Villa one in the week as well. I think Villa will turn the corner now a little bit. You steady that down and get it. Everton 2, Man United 2. Now, I told you at the start of the season, he's basically not the man for the job. I like him, Carrick, don't get me wrong, he might prove me wrong. When you become manager of Manchester United, it becomes a whole new ball game. Being temporary manager of Manchester United is totally different than being manager of Manchester United. I told you, and I said it here first, I said it on my Monday night show, do not be surprised at the end of the season that the Aston Villa manager is sitting in that seat, Unai Emery. Do not be surprised at all. That's my tip, because I think Emery, if that job become available, and what's happened to him at Man City, Aston Villa, let's be right, he might turn around and say, I've had enough. Arsenal 2, Chelsea 1. What a great game of football. It's one of the best games I've seen in a long time. Back and forth. Both teams went for it. Both teams attacked. Gabriel, should he have been sent off? Well, I don't think so. I mean, yes or no. You know, look, Chelsea at the Palace. Chelsea had good chances. Arsenal had good chances. Was it probably a fair result overall? Probably. Chelsea are going to, in the week, they won 6-3 in the League Cup. You know, I'll go through them in a minute. But at the end of the day, Chelsea cannot go to Arsenal and expect it. The only way they were ever going to beat Arsenal was scoring 3 goals. Well, definitely had to score more than 1 goal because Chelsea can't defend. It's as simple as that. And the keeper was at fault for the first goal as well. Martinez, he was at fault for the first goal. So he's got to buck his ideas up. But you've got to give him time, I suppose. He's just joined a new club and everything. So we'll give him the benefit of the doubt on that one. But at the end of the day, he has got to do better for that first goal. In the rest of the fixtures... Oh, I've done myself here an absolute pearl like normal. In the rest of the fixtures on Saturday in the Championship, let's have a quick look at this. Have another check. Oh, I'm excited today. I'm in a really good mood. Really, really good mood. Lincoln drew 1-1 with Southampton. Preston beat Blackburn. Stoke won and smashed Charlton 4-0. Burnley can't win a game, got beat by Bristol City. Millwall, no one liked us, beat Bolton 4-0. Portsmouth beat Cardiff. Queen's Park Rangers 0, Middlesbrough 1. Sheffield United 1, Norwich 0. Go on the Canaries. That's more like it. Our local team. West Brom beat Watford 1-0. West Ham beat Derby 3-0. And Swansea beat 0-0 with Wrexham. Down in League 2, I've got to go through wins for Sheffield Wednesday. Go on the Blues, Stockport, Stevenage. Bradford won against Mansfield. 2-2 between Burton and Cambridge. Plymouth won away at Doncaster Rovers. A really, really good result that is. A really good result that was for... Barnsley won, Stevenage 5. What is going on? What is going on at Barnsley? What is going on there? Bradford 1, Mansfield 2-2, Burton Cambridge, Doncaster, yeah, Plymouth 1-3-2, 1-1, Huddersfield, Notts County, Oxford beat Leicester 4-0 at Leicester. Don't worry, if you've got the spare £200 million, you can buy it if you want it. £200 million for a side that's just got stuffed. 4-0 by Oxford, you're living in a fairyland. 1-1 Luton versus Leighton Orient. Andy's probably going to come in later on and basically go mad at me because I put Luton in my accumulator. Reading 3, Blackburn 1. 3-3 draw between Milton Keynes and Wickham Wanderers. Fleetwood beat Shrewsbury 2-0. Salford 1, finally, thank God. Atkinson 1, Bristol Rovers 1. Cheltenham Grimsby 2-2. Chesterfield Barnet 3-3. Crew 1, York 1. Exeter 0, Walsall 0. If you can't sleep at night, put that on at YouTube. That'll nod you off, that one. Exeter Walsall. Northampton beat Newport 1. Rochdale 1, Gillingham 4. Rochdale are struggling a little bit. They've come up from the league and are struggling a little bit. And then Swindon 3, Colchester 1. And Tranmere got 1-2 nuggets. So that was all last weekend. And on the Sunday, as I said, Arsenal won. And in the Championship, it was 2-2 with Wolverhampton Wanderers versus Birmingham City at Birmingham. And then Monday night football, we didn't have any. Right, okay.
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0: Right, at the moment, the USA are playing Europe in the Solheim Cup, which is the equivalent of the Ryder Cup for women. And I know why it's called the Solheim Cup now, and I'll tell you later if no one wants to tell me. At the moment, Europe are two up in the first game. America are one up in the second game. USA are four up in the last game. And in the third game, Europe just gone one up. So it's all square at the moment. It was 4-4 overnight. I did watch the end of it last night. Marie absolutely loved it. Not... Right, if you want to get involved in the show, it's 07942 641074, 07942 641074. Right, okay, I've got something to talk to you about now. We here at Harbour Radio, just before I go through all the rest of the small, we here at Harbour Radio need you to advertise through us or sponsor a show. 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

played the wrong one. This one's the one with the drumming that the girls chose. Love this bit of drumming. Tom, if you're watching on me and TV, I'm making a complete idiot of myself, nodding my head at the moment. Won't be the first time I've ever made an idiot of myself. Right, they're back. The ladies' hockey team, Yarmouth ladies' hockey team, are back. They've got their first game of the season today. And it is away at Disc. Disc won their plan today, so I wish them all the very best. They went up last year, and to Wendy the coach, Naomi the captain, and all the girls, I hope you get off to a winning start today. They've got two away games to kick their season off. So Yarmouth ladies hockey, all the very best today. This is your tune, and always will be your tune. Go get them, girls. I'll be getting regular updates. They're going to be sending me messages and how they're getting on and everything like that. Okay, if you're getting involved, if you want to get involved with me, it's 07942. Oh, that's my number. Yeah, no, 07942 641074. No, this is the right number. 07942 641074. If you want to get involved, oh, I need a wee.

0: 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What a way to start a Saturday morning.
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1: Talking about missing someone special, this time next week, I will be sitting in this chair and it will be 5 years to the day that I lost my father. So on that particular show, I'm going to be choosing some songs that my dad loved. I'm going to get my the grandchildren and his children, and my mum will be choosing the music for next week's show, because it'll be 5 years to the day that we sadly lost the old man, and I miss him like we all do every day.

0: Right, it's time for this.
1: In 1972, a crack commando...
0: Oh, got upset saying that. No, correct. Next week, I'll be in bits. ...didn't commit.
1: These men promptly escaped from a maximum security stockade to the Los Angeles underground. Today, still wanted by the government, they survive as soldiers of fortune. If you have a problem, if no one else can help, and if you can find them, maybe you can hire the A-Team.
0: Big Kev time! Big Kev wrote to me last night, got it in nice and early. Well done, Big Kev. Thank you very much for that. It is morning, Mr. Greaves. Hope you and your lovely wife, Marie, are well. Yes, she is well. She was snoring when I left. Not much to report this week as we didn't play on Saturday. No midweek game this week. Still busy in the office dealing with days of a few players. The boys are training well this week and ready for Saturday and next Tuesday. We are playing Hutton at home in the BBB Essex Senior Cup. And that's next Tuesday. Right, today they're at home against a Dunmo Town. Kick-off 3 o'clock at the East Farrow, up the rocks. Now, these guys, this is Essex East Farrow Community Football Club, are doing an unbelievable job. But one of the things they're doing is
2: Hull
0: to...
2: City boss Sergei Kurovich
0: you go
2: says,
0: away. One of the things that they're doing that is absolutely fantastic is the fact they're crowds. They're getting unreal crowds. For that leg of football, it is just unreal. You don't realise that, you know, a lot of these teams in that league will be getting hundreds, 200s. These boys are getting nearly 300. So well done to them, to the East Farrow. They're ninth in the league. And as I say, they're at home today. And they play, as I said, I think it, oh, I've lost a bloody bit of paper now. Sorry, hold on a minute. Sorry, Kev. They're at home today against Dunham Town. And it's a 3 o'clock kickoff at home like normal. So if you get a chance, get down there. And as I say, they've got a game midweek as well on Tuesday, which I think is Wednesday. Wednesday the 15th. Yeah, they've got a game midweek against Sutton. So good luck, Kev. Keep the great job up. To all those at East Thurrock Community Football Club, I'll be wearing my shirt one day next week.
1: In 1972, a crack commando unit was sent to prison by a military court for a crime they didn't commit. These men promptly escaped from a maximum security stockade to the Los Angeles underground. Today, still wanted by the government, they survive as soldiers of fortune. If you have a problem, if no one else can help, and if you can find them, maybe you can hire the A-Team.
0: What a big dizzy. Gone a bit dizzy, I think this is the coffee. Here we go. Let's have a look at what happened during the week then. Oh, great result, by the way, last Saturday. Congratulations to Goulston Town Football Club, who won the next round of the FA Cup. They play that on the 19th at home. They've got Bury Town. And what you don't realise, in non-league football, that is just massive. If you can have a good run in the FA Cup, thanks, Celia, I've got your tip. Celia's got in touch, gave me a horse tip. Absolutely lovely bits, baby. Thank you. Goulston Town will be playing Bury Town next Saturday in the FA Cup. They've got to play this week as well. But don't get me wrong, that is a massive fixture. Because in that league, the further you can go in the FA Cup, the more money it is. Right, as I say, Monday night, Bromley, Neil Wimbledon 2. Now let's have a look at Tuesday in the... good win for Aston Villa. Good win away. I know it's against the Belgian team, but it's still a good win, and they needed that win. 3-2 away from home. Good win. Man City also won 2-0 away. Real Madrid beat Inter Milan. Two great sides there, aren't they? 2-1. Right, in the League Cup, Bournemouth won 4-0 against Lincoln. Palace won. Well done to Palace. Bradford got beat Leighton Orient 3-1 away. Sunderland won 1-0 against Hull. And Newcastle beat Millwall 1-0. In the Championship, good win away for Sheffield United, 2-1 at Blackburn Rovers. Cardiff drew 1-1 with Stoke. Southampton 3, Swansea 1. Watford 2, Preston 1. 1-1 Wrexham Burnley. And Bolton 2, West Ham 3. That was on Tuesday night. On Wednesday in the Champions League, Liverpool beat Atletico Madrid 2-1. Good win. Great win away for Arsenal. Napoli 1-0. Could have been more... dominant performance. They are looking purring, aren't they, at the moment? Chelsea also played that night. They beat Leeds 6-3 in the League Cup. It was 1-0 to Leeds at half time. I tell you what, if you're going to watch Chelsea at the moment, you are getting your money's worth, aren't you? Goals galore. In the Championship, Derby 0, but West Brom 1, Norwich 2, Birmingham 1, and Charlton beat Queen's Park Rangers. Sorry, Charlton 0, Queen's Park Rangers 0. If you can't sleep, that's the one to Google. Manchester United won in the Champions League 4-0 on Thursday night. And sadly, Stevenage beat Luton 2-1. The old Luton. And last night, good on the Irons! A 6-0 drumming of Wrexham last night by West Ham United. Well done to them. A great win. An absolutely fantastic win for West Ham. And great, and really something strange. 6-6 different scorers. Which is really, really good. Really good indeed. So well done to West Ham. Let's give you a Solheim Cup update. Guess who's fanned the jingle buttons. Right, Europe are 2-up in the first game. America are 1-up in the second game. Europe are 2-up in the third game. And in the last game, the United States are drumming at the moment 4-up through 9 in that game there. So as it stands at the end of that day, it would still be 6-6. Right. Here's Coldplay. I'm going to look at all the fixtures next.

0: Right, sorry about that. I was just had to nip to the bathroom. Right, good win for Lowestoft last night. They played last night, Lowestoft Town. They won 2-0 against Felixstowe and Walton, which is a really good needed win for them as well. A much needed win for them. Because they were basically not having a good time of it. So well done to Lowestoft. They've moved up to 8th now, played 6-7 points. In that league, Wroxham are at the moment 3rd, Goulson are 5th at the moment. Right, let's have a look at the fixtures locally today. Obviously, we had... Get your teeth in. Obviously, Lowestoft played last night. So the fixtures today, Wroxham are playing at home today. But they're not playing in the league. They're playing in the cup, I think it is. I know they're playing in the cup somewhere. I'm trying to find it. Sorry. I'm a little bit stinker with my screen here at the moment. Let's start again, shall we? Saturday, the 12th of September. Goulston are playing away. I know that much. They are away today. They're playing in the FA Trophy today, Goulston. They're away in the FA Trophy. God, they've got a lot of cup games. They're playing Newmarket Town today away, Goulston. Great Yarmouth are at home. Wroxham are at home against Buckhurst Hill. I went to school in Buckhurst Hill years ago. The Wroxham versus Buckhurst Hill. And that's a 12 o'clock kickoff, just to let you know, right? That's a 12 o'clock kickoff. So if you want to listen to my show, if you're living in Wroxham, hopefully you will. I'll forgive you for missing the last half an hour. So Wroxham kick off at 12. They're playing Buckhurst Hill. Goulston are away at Newmarket Town. They're playing in the FA Trophy. And Great Yarmouth today are at home. They've got a 3 o'clock kickoff. I've got so many pages up here at the moment. It's unreal. Neville go absolutely bonkers if he was here now. He always moans that I have too many pages open. So today in the fixtures in the Premier League, Great Yarmouth are at home today. They are at home. They've got a 3 o'clock kickoff. Now, they had a really good win last week, and they're at 12th in the league at the moment. Chris didn't give me an update, but they did win last week. They're at home today. They are playing Heacham today at 3 o'clock kickoff at home at the Welsley. So if you want to go to a game, if you're in Great Yarmouth, the Welsley is a great stadium. It's got one of the oldest, if not the oldest, stand in the world. And it's a 3 o'clock kickoff. It's against Heacham. They're at home. Goulston are away. Wroxham have got a 12 o'clock kickoff. And Martham, now I'm going to talk about Martham Football Club, because Martham, very kindly, I've reached out to a lot of the local football clubs, and some want to get involved, some don't. Hemsby turned around and said, no, they don't want to come on the show. We don't like you. I think they think I'm Millwall. But Martham, very kindly, are coming on the show. The chairman of Martham Football Club is coming on the first Saturday in October. They have got a game today. They are at home. It is a 2:15 kickoff, and it is against Great Yarmouth Town Reserves. So Martham are at home. Their home ground is in Martham. So they have got a 2:15 kickoff today as well. And thank you to the chairman of Martham for agreeing to come on the show. Really looking forward to having them on. So last night we saw West Ham United. Did I play any adverts? Oh no, I didn't. Do I better squeeze these in. Hold on. Otherwise, Neville will turn me off.
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6: Trust me, I think I am losing my mind. I think I'm just becoming insane at the moment. I don't know why. Right, Solheim Cup update. In the moment, the Americans are 2-0 in the first game. Tied in the third game. Sorry, Europe are 2-0 in the first game. Tied in the second game. 2-0 in the third game. And unfortunately, in the last game, the USA are 5-0. So, looking good for Europe this morning.

Right, here we go. Let's have a look at the fixtures today. Great result for West Ham last night. Well done, West Ham. What a result that is. That has really, you know, shown them that they are Premier League cast in the wrong league. But what I was saying earlier was I don't want people to get too carried away with the Irons, because that league, as we all know, can be tough. But just on West Ham, let's hope and pray they get back up. They are a Premier League team. This is what I was going to say earlier. They are a Premier League team, aren't they? Really. And they should be in the Premier League. And it'd be great if we get the Irons back up. Really would. I'd like to see them. I'd like to see Southampton, Norwich, Sheffield United, possibly Middlesbrough as well. You know, Birmingham even. You know, but definitely West Ham. They're the team. They are the team that we want in the Premier League back, don't we really? Right, well, that's my view anyway. Right, so today's fixtures are Villa versus Nottingham Forest, a 3 o'clock kickoff. There's no 12:30 kickoff in the Premier League today, and I'm going to moan about that. I'm sorry, I am going to moan about that. Right, I do not know why Sunderland Arsenal is kicking off at like 8 o'clock at night. I am such not a fan of Saturday night football. I do not like it at all. I don't mind Friday night football. Saturday night football should be, for me, and this is me only talking, and I love sport, don't forget, this is a sport show. I am not a fan of the 8 o'clock kickoff. I'm really sorry, I'm not. I don't agree with it. I think it's digging into family time. I really do. Saturday night is about family time. I think, you know, you're with the kids, you want to watch a movie, you want to watch something, and I think it's wrong. And that's from a mad sports fan. Someone tell me, with these fixtures, why Crystal Palace Ipswich couldn't have kicked off at 12:30 and put the Arsenal game, if you want to put it to 5:30, put that to 5:30 and put the Tottenham game back to 3 o'clock. It ain't hard, is it? It really ain't hard. Tottenham haven't played during the week. So, you know, why not? Why not do it that way? Ridiculous as far as I'm concerned. You know, and look at the fixtures. Crystal Palace, Ipswich, not too far away from each other. Make that a 12:30 kickoff. All the Ipswich fans could have got there by now. Oh, Sunderland, Arsenal, 8 o'clock kickoff. You know, unless you're going to Sunderland for a weekend, and why would you? You know, you're going all the way up there, and you're if you're an Arsenal fan, let me know. Message me now and say if you like that kickoff. 07942 641074, or message me privately. Sorry, I'm dead again. 8 o'clock kickoff. Anyway, so that's my moan over. 3 o'clock kickoff. Villa versus Nottingham Forest. Oh, I've lost my music. Let's put a little bit. This in the background there. Oh no, that's can't have that one. Can't have that one, can I? God no. Can't have that one either. We'll have a bit of this. No, not that either. Oh, I'm having a nightmare. Let's put this one on. We know where we stand with this one. Right, so Villa versus Forest. As I said, I think Villa will win. They'll get back on track today. Villa will win that 3-1. Bournemouth-Brentford. I'm going to go for a draw in this one. I'm going to go for a 2-2 draw. Chelsea Hull. Sorry, Hull fans. I think the bubble is going to burst today. I think Chelsea will be too good for you. I think Hull will score, but I think Chelsea will win that 3-1 today. 3-1. Crystal Palace versus Ipswich Town. Oh, I'm going to go for it. I think Palace, I know I thought Palace might go down, and I still think that, but I've got a feeling that's going to be a draw, which might be a good result for Ipswich. And, you know, I think that would be a yucky 1-1 draw. Not good game. Liverpool-Fulham. Fulham, I'm going to talk about them in a minute as well when I look at the table. Fulham, I think, sadly, you're going to get absolutely done there today, 4-1. Tottenham versus Everton, well, I think Spurs will win today. There you go. I think they'll win 2-1 today against Everton. If you are a Tottenham fan and you are going now, fear not, because what does worry me, though, is the only thing that worries me about that game is the great David Moyes. Now, West Ham fans, I bet you wouldn't have been in this state if you'd have had him still. But anyway, he's a wildly old fox. If it's 0-0 at half-time, he'll know that that crowd at Tottenham could turn against them, and he'll know that for a fact. So, to me, I would be slightly nervous of that. That's the only thing I would be nervous about. I mean, Tottenham need to score early and get the crowd behind him. And let's hope they do. And thank you again for Tottenham Hotspur Football Club for inviting me, not this Monday, but the next, to the opening, the reopening of the Hall of Fame, which my father's in. And don't forget, next Saturday, a special show with my dad to celebrate the life of my dad, even though it's 5 years to his passing. Sunderland versus Arsenal. Arsenal will be too strong. I think Arsenal will go up there, go on the Gunners, and I think they'll win 2-0. Typical. Coventry versus
Brighton. Here we go. This is my prediction. Coventry 2, Brighton 1. Big Frankie, Super Frankie, Super Frankie Lampard to get the season off and running. And Coventry will have a home win, 2-win over Brighton. If they don't, they'll look like they're in trouble. And the Manchester Derby, this is so awkward to predict because at the end of the day, in the Manchester Derby, Man United normally turn up. And yet they go at Hull and get stuff. But I think City will be too strong. I'm going to go for a 2-1 win to Manchester City. There you go, 2-1 win. And let's have a look at the quick look at the tables. At the top at the moment is predominantly where it normally is. Man City and Arsenal play three, got 9 points each. Hull are in third place, that won't last. Chelsea are in second place. Fourth place, so only one defeat, and that was at Arsenal. Can't say anything about that. And then Bradford, 5 points. Liverpool, 5 points. Newcastle, 5 points. Everton, 5 points. Leeds on 5 points. I did say Leeds would have a good season. I thought they'd win the League Cup, but there you go. I got that wrong. Then that's one prediction gone already. Brighton on 4. Man United on 4. Sunderland on 4. Crystal Palace on 3. Ipswich on 3. Bournemouth on 2. Forest on 2. Villa 1. Tottenham 1. Going to be a result. And sadly, with no points so far of Coventry and Fulham. Tottenham, Villa, Fulham, are you worried? Let's talk about Coventry. You know, they've just come up. If they go down, that ain't going to be a massive surprise. As a Fulham fan, are you worried? As a Tottenham fan, if you get beat today, is the pressure and panic button going to start? Villa fans, are you worried? I told you, I'm still going to go with what I said. I don't think Unai Emery will be there at the end of the season. I think only, well, he will be, but only if that Man United job does come up, where else are they going to go? What choice that would be? Or they could do us a favour and take Tuchel. Right, we've all been there, lads.

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0: Do you recognise that one, Ant?
1: No, I didn't.
0: That's Superstars. You can be Kevin Keegan and I can be that idiot. Who was that idiot who used to all them punches like that? I can't remember his name. Yeah, because we're two fine athletes sitting here. The only superstar about us is a McDonald's breakfast, probably. But there you go. How are you, buddy?
1: Top of the world, mate.
0: Top of the world. And obviously, it's a very, very important week coming up. We're going to talk about that. The dog trek. What, the derby, aren't we?
1: Yep, derby Wednesday night.
0: I can't remember if I had a bet on it or not. You gave me a dog, and I can't remember. I've got to have a look through my betting account, actually. Sorry, I was thinking about that yesterday. Well, the other day when I was cutting the grass, called that a job at all. Couldn't walk after that, I can. So how are you anyway?
1: I'm good, mate. I'm good.
0: So last Saturday, I did think of you when I tipped Luton.
1: Yeah.
0: And they drew. They done me in my accumulator.
1: Well, they drew last week, yeah.
0: Yeah, they drew last week. They got beaten the week, didn't they?
1: Yeah, lost at Stevenage on Thursday night.
0: Was that a bit of a... That's a bit of a derby, isn't it?
1: Yeah, it is. Yeah, it's only 13 miles between the two.
0: Yeah, I know, yeah. So, bad result?
1: Yep, terrible.
0: Well, let's finish that conversation.
1: Well, everybody's up in arms about the referee because both goals should have been disallowed.
0: Oh, really? I haven't seen it. It's not one of the games I would have watched. Obviously, you would have done. But
1: Jack Wilshere got sent off.
0: Oh, did he?
1: For
0: complaining.
1: Complaining about the first goal. And...
0: Good old Jack. He hasn't stopped. He hasn't started then, has he, really?
1: No.
0: Start where you finish, Jack, and all that. Start where you finish. So before we talk about the dogs, I've done the Premier League fixtures. I've waited for you to go through the Championship fixtures.
1: That's very kind.
0: League One, League Two, because it helps me not just to sit here and talk about it on my own. If I don't know who this man is, this is Andy from the dog track. He looks after the welfare of the dogs and the owners at the track.
1: Yep.
0: Sometimes the owners get too pissed, and sometimes... No, I'm joking. I'm only joking. And he has to escort them out of the building. But he's never had a problem with a dog yet. So there you go. But it is the derby this week, and we'll talk about that later. Let's get all the football out of the way first. But when everybody thinks about a big week for a great yard for the horse racing, it's actually a big week for the dog track as well.
1: Yep.
0: Right, so Bolton Wanderers Cardiff is kicking us off in the Championship at 12:30. Oh, yeah, just before I go there, right, tonight I've just gone berserk. I don't know if you listened, but you
1: heard John. I did hear you, actually.
0: About the 8 o'clock kickoff. Yeah. What is your view about that?
1: I totally agree with you.
0: Do you?
1: Yeah.
0: Yeah, I think it's an absolute disgrace. I mean, to be honest with you here and now, I watch most football, but I won't watch that tonight out of principle.
1: No.
0: I will not watch it. You know,
1: well, I won't because I'll be at the dog track. But
0: yeah, I know you'll be at the dog track. But what I'm saying is, out of principle, even at home, I would not. I don't think it's fair on your partner. I don't think it's fair on your family.
1: Yeah,
0: you know, at 12:30 on a Saturday afternoon, I can't understand why they couldn't have jiggled them figures to have a 12:30 kickoff and then push that one back to 5:30.
1: Well, 5:30 and 8:30 doesn't make a lot of difference, does it?
0: I mean,
1: you know, the argument is, of course, that Arsenal played in midweek in Europe and. So normally they would play on a Sunday.
0: Yeah, but all right.
1: But so, because there's so many games on a Sunday, they've pushed one forward to Saturday.
0: Yeah, but what you're saying is Tottenham Everton didn't play in week.
1: No.
0: So make that a 12:30 kickoff.
1: Yeah.
0: Or, as I said, make that a 3 o'clock kickoff for Everton fans. And then you've got Palace versus Ipswich. Now, Ipswich to Palace is only going to take 2 hours.
1: Yeah.
0: So make that the 12:30. Or even Villa Forest.
1: Yeah.
0: Make that a 12:30 kickoff. You know what I'm saying? I can't work out why... That's an 8 o'clock kickoff, and as I said earlier, I think it's an absolute disgrace.
1: Well, I was listening to you on the way in, and
0: I
1: turned round and spoke to Laura, and I said, because she said, "What do you think?" And I said, "Well, it shouldn't be on a Saturday night, but I think all games should kick off at 3 o'clock on a Saturday afternoon, full stop."
0: Well, yeah, there's but Sky have paid £1 billion.
1: Yeah,
0: I understand why.
1: Why it's not obviously because Sky are. Have putting all the money into football.
0: Yeah, exactly. But, you know, is there a market for it in America to watch Sunderland versus Arsenal lunchtime over there? I don't think there is, personally. I mean, maybe Arsenal, Tottenham or Man United, Arsenal, but not Sunderland, Arsenal.
1: Well,
0: can't see it,
1: but it's the Arsenal effect rather than the opponents, isn't it? You know?
0: Yeah, exactly. Anyway, away we go then. So, Bolton versus Cardiff is a 12 o'clock kickoff. That will probably be on Sky, or one of them will be. So we've got three early kickoffs. So, I'm going to go Bolton, Cardiff. Who do you fancy?
1: I actually think Cardiff might win there.
0: Do you?
1: Yeah, they haven't won yet this season. But they've drawn quite a few games.
0: Done his own work, hasn't he? No. He's done his own work. Yeah, they have. Bolton are, basically you've got fourth from bottom, fifth from bottom versus third from bottom. Or fourth and fifth playing each other from bottom. Yeah, I think Cardiff will win there. Derby, Birmingham?
1: That will be a Birmingham win.
0: Yeah, Birmingham. West Brom, Queen's Park Rangers?
1: Draw.
0: Oh, I think West Brom will win that, and I think they'll go back at the top because they'll go above West Ham then.
1: Yeah.
0: I think they will win that today, West Brom. Blackburn Rovers, Millwall?
1: Difficult because I don't know. I was reading somewhere where Millwall have got so many injuries at the moment.
0: Yeah, I know.
1: But
0: yeah,
1: they bounced back with a win in the week, so maybe they've got players coming back, and I don't know. But if they have, then I would say Millwall will be too strong.
0: Yeah, I think so, yeah. I think they'll be too strong. I think Millwall will get an away win there. 1-0, I think it'd be a boring away win. Charlton, Portsmouth?
1: Charlton.
0: I'm going to go for a draw there, actually. I think that'd be a draw. Middlesbrough and Norwich?
1: Middlesbrough.
0: Well, I'm actually going to go for an away win. I think Norwich on their day are probably one of the best teams in the league if they turn up.
1: Yeah, I agree.
0: And I think that they will turn up. I've got a feeling they're going to win that there. Preston North End versus Lincoln. Who cares? Did I say that out loud? Sorry. I didn't mean to say that out loud, but I did.
1: I think that might be a draw.
0: I'm going to go for a Preston win. Southampton, Bristol City.
1: Southampton.
0: Yeah. Swansea, Burnley.
1: Swansea.
0: I'm going to go Swansea as well, isn't it? And Watford, Stoke.
1: Definitely Stoke. No bias involved there at all.
0: Because in my accumulator, I've done an accumulator today. The teams do. I always do six teams to win. I know you do one as well. I've done Liverpool and I've done Swansea to win. That's why I was just checking. Southampton, I've done to win. Sheffield Wednesday, Barnet, and Walsall. They're my accumulator. You can tell me yours in a minute. Right, Scottish League Cup. Who cares? Leighton Orient versus Wigan Wanderers.
1: I think Leighton Orient.
0: Yeah, Notts County, Bradford. I should get the tables Bradford. Up. I should get the tables up at the same time so I can cheat.
1: Bradford.
0: Do you?
1: Yeah.
0: Yeah, draw. Wimbledon, Doncaster.
1: Wimbledon.
0: Yeah, my daughter went the other week to watch Wimbledon. My nephew James rang her up and said, I've got two tickets for Wimbledon versus, can't remember who it was, but she went and said it was a really good atmosphere. Really enjoyed it, actually.
1: Yeah.
0: I think she enjoyed the pub after. I'm going to go for a Wimbledon win. Blackpool, Bromley.
1: Blackpool.
0: Get up there. That's a long way, isn't it? Bromley and Kent all the way up to Blackpool. Don't think they'll be taking too many up there. I'm going to go for a Blackpool one. Cambridge, Reading.
1: Reading.
0: Cambridge. MK Dons, Peterborough.
1: Draw.
0: Dons would be too much. Mansfield, Huddersfield. Mansfield Town versus Huddersfield Town. I wonder how many times in the Football League two teams with Town play each other. There's a question, yeah.
1: I reckon Mansfield.
0: Huddersfield. Oxford United versus Burton. Burton are on a bit of a run at the moment. Know the chairman of Burton. Lovely man.
1: Yeah, I think Oxford will be...
0: Yeah, I think they will do. Plymouth, Barnsley.
1: Plymouth.
0: Yeah, Barnsley. What has happened to Barnsley?
1: I know.
0: I'm going to go Plymouth. Sheffield Wednesday, Wigan.
1: Sheffield Wednesday.
0: The Owls. Yeah, go on, the Owls. Get them back and stop Port Leicester. Have you got 200 million? You can buy Leicester.
1: I think Leicester are in turmoil at the minute.
0: So do I.
1: I think Stockport might beat them.
0: I think Stockport will beat them. To be honest with you, now, I mean, they're third in the league, Stockport, at the moment.
1: Yeah.
0: Leicester all the way down at 18th. I think there is absolute turmoil at that football club.
1: Yeah.
0: And I don't know where it's going to stop. You know, unless they get a new owner in quick, who can basically try and stop the rot and, you know, sort the debt out and pay the wages and stuff like that. Have you ever been to Leicester's ground?
1: Yes, I have, yeah.
0: It's actually a lovely ground. Yeah. I've been, because the football club's right next to the cricket club.
1: That's right.
0: And it's all there, and it's all on one area. And I'll be honest with you here now, it will be a crying shame if that continues to slide like it does. But
1: I think they'll be all right, because I think Russell Martin's on borrowed time anyway, and I think they'll sack him in the next two or three weeks.
0: Yeah, you know, if they sack him...
1: A new man will come in and...
0: Do you know if they sack him, who they should go after?
1: Go on.
0: Someone like Neil Warnock to the end of the season.
1: Yeah.
0: Either come out of retirement. They paid enough money and said, look, right, Neil, I don't care what you do. If we make play the most boring football and win 1-0, 0-0, 1-0, 0-0, just make sure we don't go down to that League Two.
1: Yeah.
0: And I think someone like him, that you give it to the rest of the season, they're saying, no problem, I'll get you 17th in the league or something like that. Definitely.
1: Yeah, I think Leicester will be all right. I think they'll be playoffs at the end of the season, if I'm honest. I think somebody will come in and turn them round.
0: Because
1: they've got the players there. Yeah. There's just something not right.
0: Yeah, it may be someone like Warnock. I don't know. But, you know, someone like that, of that ilk, that, you know, they're all going to stand up and think, Christ almighty, I'm going to shit myself, he's coming in. You know what I'm saying?
1: Yeah.
0: Oh, I said that. Oh, I just said that live on the radio. Oops. Ockham. Slap on the hand. I will get told off for that. Let's just make my apologies. I do apologise to everybody. I'll play a quick jingle.
2: The first thing you do in the morning when you wake up. Walk the dog. Brush your teeth. Make some toast. You should be listening to the biggest breakfast show on your favourite radio station. 107.4, the voice of the community, Harbour Radio.
0: Laurence Olivier. Anyway, that's another story. Crawley Town versus Cheltenham. We're back. I apologise if you heard some foul language. Andy, please don't swear on the radio again.
1: I was going to say something then, but yeah. I realised Mike was back on.
0: Right, go on. Crawley versus Cheltenham.
1: Crawley,
0: yeah. Grimsby versus Bristol Rovers.
1: Ooh, that's a toughie, isn't it?
0: That is. Bristol Rovers is top of the league.
1: Yeah, I think that.
0: Crawley are seventh.
1: Grimsby even. Yeah, might be sec. Might be a draw.
0: Did I say Grimsby?
1: You said Crawley then. But,
0: oh, yeah, Grimsby. Yeah. Where are they? I don't know where Grimsby are. They're about halfway, yeah.
1: Lincolnshire.
0: Yeah, they are, yeah. Black and white. I'm going to go for a Bristol win. Barnet, Akron, Constanley.
1: Barnet,
0: yeah. Colchester Crew.
1: Crew.
0: Colchester. Gillingham, Tranmere Rovers.
1: Ooh, toughy.
0: That's a journey, isn't it, that toughy, one? Toughy, it's another toughy, journey, that toughy. One, isn't it?
1: Draw. Oof.
0: That is a journey, that one, isn't it?
1: Yeah.
0: Gillingham home win. Newport County, Fleetwood.
1: Draw again.
0: Oldham, Chesterfield.
1: Oldham.
0: Chesterfield. Port Vale, Exeter.
1: It's about time Port Vale started playing.
0: Yeah, I know, it is.
1: I'm going to go Port Vale because I actually tipped them to do well this season.
0: Yeah, they've got to get. Well, I'm going to go for a home win as well. Rotherham, Salford.
1: Rotherham, I think Salford are in turmoil as well.
0: I think Salford will win that today. Got to be honest with you, I think Salford will win that today. Salford had a win last week, got 6 points now. I think they're slightly going to start to climb the table. Our place to go and win, but I think they will. Who else we got left? Oh, I've lost my fixtures now. Hold on a minute. Where were we, Andy?
1: Rotherham.
0: We were at Salford, weren't we?
1: Yeah.
0: Salford versus Rotherham. No, Rotherham versus Salford. Sorry, I've gone for Salford. Shrewsbury versus Northampton Town.
1: Shrewsbury, it's a hard place to go.
0: Yeah, it is. Walsall, Rochdale.
1: Walsall.
0: Yeah, and York, Swindon.
1: York.
0: Yeah, York. I tell you, they're a slight tip they are for me. I think they'll do all right. I do. I think they'll do all right. And in the tables, just to let everybody know, League Two at the moment, Bristol Rovers at the top of the league. Then it comes Swindon Town. Then it becomes Barnet. Tranmere, Walsall, Fleetwood, Crewe are in the playoffs at the moment. And the two that are dropping out at the moment are Shrewsbury Town and Port Vale. Two teams that I didn't think would be down there, Ant, to be honest with you.
1: No, me neither.
0: A long way to go, though. Obviously, in League One, Sheffield Wednesday are top of the pops with 12 points. Huddersfield down with 11. Stockport, Stevenage, Bradford and Burton. That's a real good start for Burton because they're normally landering down.
1: They are.
0: They're on 8 points. Luton are on 8 points, but obviously have played a game more than everybody.
1: Yep.
0: So Daisy.
1: Yep.
0: Did I say that out loud? and down at the bottom, you've got Bromley, Doncaster, Wickham and Wigan. I was actually surprised that Doncaster are down there. I thought Doncaster might have done a bit better this year. But anyway, early stages, Ed.
1: It is early stages.
0: Now, we're just going to talk about quickly before the adverts. West Ham last night, did you see it?
1: I did indeed.
0: I didn't see all of it. I saw the highlights. They were a bit special, weren't they?
1: Yeah, they played very well last night.
0: Now, on the way in this morning, obviously, I got up at 6:30 this morning. I've had about 9 cups of coffee, if you can tell by my voice. Right. On my way in this morning, they were talking on Talk Sport. I always have a quick listen, and it was Dean Saunders on Talk Sport this morning.
1: Yeah,
0: and he was saying that they're a Premier League team in the Championship. I think they can, you know, end up winning it, or whatever. And you know, I think he might be right, but I think you can get a bit too carried away, can't you?
1: Yeah, you can, but.
0: They are the class team.
1: Let's be honest. 60,000 fans every week. They're going to give it a good go, and I think they'll be comfortable. To be perfectly honest, I think they'll win the league quite comfortably.
0: Well, you know, let's you know, to my point of view, I would love West Ham to be back in the Football League. You know, in the Premiership. Yeah. You know, they're a Premiership team, as far as I'm concerned. And it would be brilliant to have them back, you know. So, we shall see, as they say. But it would be great to have them back, wouldn't it?
1: Yeah, it would.
0: Would be great. Now, I've got to tell you, you are the sponsor of my show on Monday nights. I'm here this Monday. Monday the 21st, I'm not here.
1: Right,
0: I would like to say thank you for sponsoring the show. But I'll be at Tottenham Hotspur.
1: Oh, lovely.
0: No, it's not a game, which probably is good news, the way they're playing at the moment. But they've asked me to go and represent my father. They're reopening the Hall of Fame.
1: Oh, terrific.
0: Yeah, which my dad's a member of. But obviously, what happened was, they rebuilt the stadium.
1: Yeah.
0: I don't know how they've done it, but they had to, like, obviously knock down the old Hall of Fame bit or whatever. I should imagine they moved it all or whatever.
1: Right.
0: But they're reopening it. I can't say who's going in the Hall of Fame because it's supposed to be a surprise, but I know it can't be that much of a surprise. But I'll let you know off here. So they've invited...
1: I think I can guess.
0: It's not my dad.
1: No.
0: My dad's already in it.
1: No, but...
0: all right, well, have a guess. I'm not now. We'll talk about it in a minute. Right, so I won't be here on the Monday night. And next Saturday as well is a special show. I don't know if you heard. It's 5 years that I lost my dad.
1: Was it?
0: Yeah, so next Saturday is going to be music chose by all the grandchildren, children and my mum. And obviously I just do my sports show as normal. So,
1: Lovely.
0: Next weekend. So, yeah, 5 years that I lost my dad is on the 19th. Then on the 21st, I'm at White Hart Lane. Oh. Not for a game, but for the Hall of Fame, which would be nice.
1: Terrific.
0: Which will be nice. Right, Andy, I'm going to play a song. And I've got to play some adverts. That's what I've got to do. Well done, Andy. Adverts. And we'll have a quick chat off air. And you can tell me who you think's going in the Hall of Fame.
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7: right. 718. The doctor is in the house. Dr. Sarah's in the house. She's obviously loading some show up at the moment, or doing something, or she's doing Harbour Words. I'm not sure what the doctor's doing. But she's in the house, mellowing. She can come in and say hello if you like, Doctor. Come in, Doc. This is Andy. Grab a mic, Doc.
8: Do
7: I need what, you?
8: Do you need any refreshments? I think...
7: No, I don't need any refreshments. Do you like your sport? Doc, you're on live on air. Do you like your sport?
8: I'm not very good at it. I can't remember any names or any teams, but I think sport in general is amazing.
7: Right.
8: A huge multi-pound industry with loads of people involved all their life. It brings the community together. And actually, it's just, you know, not fighting. Even, I've got to say, I think wrestling probably is a little bit of... is it almost like gaming, is it?
7: Well, I don't know, Doc. You've got off on one here, haven't you? This is Dr. Sarah on call. She does a show anyway. Dr. Sarah's got off. Anyway, Dr. Sarah, I've got to thank you, by the way.
8: Have I?
7: Yeah. Massive thank you to you. I've got your headphones on.
8: Well, they're there to be borrowed.
7: Yeah, well, they have been borrowed.
8: Absolutely.
7: They've been borrowed this morning. I've got to show you that.
8: Absolutely.
7: Nev basically stuff. Nev said he amend mine and has left them in his office and he's away, so that's great. I saw your headphones this morning, sir, I was absolutely delighted. I won't put your cardigan on. Thanks, Doc. Do you want a cup of tea, Doc?
9: No, I've got a bottle of water here.
7: Thanks, Doctor. 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
7: Yeah, she's an absolute star. I'm going to play this because she always says I play this and she always says, well done.
11: 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Did you know that 1 in 8 men get prostate cancer sometime in their life? If you're over 50, your brother or father had prostate cancer, or you're ethnically Black Afro-Caribbean, you're at even higher risk. I don't want to alarm you, but wanted to highlight how important it is to get help if needed. GP services are open. For Prostate cancer is not always life-threatening, but catching it early gives more options for treatment and even cure. If you're worried about changes to your body, such as an increased need to pass urine, increasing difficulty passing urine, passing blood in your urine, or a feeling that your bladder has not fully emptied, then these symptoms should not be ignored. It does not mean that you have prostate cancer, but you may need some further tests. I can reassure you that as a medical professional, we want to see you. Fortunately, most of the time it will turn out to be nothing serious, but these signs should not be ignored. If you're experiencing symptoms that are not normal for your routine, then please get in touch with your GP. GP surgeries are open, but most now operate a triage system. So when you make contact, be as specific as you can about the signs, symptoms and risks, which is very helpful to your doctor.
7: Right. My name's Andy Greaves. I'm 630, I wish. 60 years of age and I've had cancer twice. I've had bowel cancer and I had my bowel cancer removed about 4 or 5 years ago. Wish I'd have gone and seen Dr. Sarah. She might give me other advice. But it is what it is. And now after I had that, I then got hit by 20 hits of radiotherapy because I didn't have the cancer. I wouldn't be sitting here today waffling on to the great Andy opposite me if it weren't for the fact that I went and had a blood test. So all I can say to you, if you're listening to me, I am the right side of the grass. The right side of the grass because I went and had a blood test. So if you're over 50 or over 55 and you're a male, please go and get a blood test for prostate cancer. It's PSA. It's a very, very simple injection in your arm and it could save your life. It saved mine. And if you're a woman, please check your breasts. Please check other parts of your body as well. And men, check every part of your body. And men, do not be scared to talk about it. I've got Mr. K coming on the show on Saturday the 23rd, I think it is. He's going to come on. He's a cancer victim as well, but he's mad on his sports. So he's going to do the show with me on Saturday the 26th of September. He's going to pop in as well to do a bit of the show with me. So look, all I'll say to you is, as a man, be open, be honest, and let's talk about it. We can get through it together, guys. Just go and get a blood test. Please, please, please. Right, I'm going to play a quick song, and then we're back. We are back to, basically, talk about all the horse racing. Unfortunately, it doesn't look like David's in. Andy's going to step into his shoes and try and do his posh voice.
0: Oh, yeah. Yeah.

0: The impact of cancer touches us all. But we can do something. We can complete screening, get cancer right at the beginning. We can cure it. If you feel you cannot do it for yourself, encourage your family, friends, and colleagues. Together, we can beat cancer.
1: Oh, I'm making Andy laugh.
0: Breast, bowel, and cervical cancer sooner rather than later.
1: Rightly, here we go. Let's give a Solheim Cup update. I found a new load of jingles, Andy. I've got carried away with them. Bit of Hawaii 5-0. Here's a question for you, Andy.
2: Yep.
1: When the guy you say book him Dano, what was his name?
2: Steve McGarrett.
1: Oh, yes! Get in there! What a chicken dinner to that man! I didn't know it, but you just reminded me. I was just sitting there thinking, right, your other question for 10 points, and might as well go all out now, see if you can get this one. Why is it called the Solheim Cup?
2: I haven't got a Scooby.
1: Oh, well, there, yeah. It's right. It was invented by Scooby-Doo. Well done. Right, here's a Solheim Cup update, me and Andy. Well done with that. Book him, Dano. Oh, what a great. Right, the Solheim Cup update is very simple. The first match went to Europe. They won 3-2. The second match, one up for the Americans through 15. The third match, England, Europe, a three up through the 13th hole, and in the last game, the USA tranced the British pair of Charlie Hall and Lottie Woe 6-5. They got a bit of a panking there, spanking, even panking, spanking. I don't care, they got it. So at the moment, in the scores on the doors in the Solheim Cup, it's 5-5 still. Very, very exciting if you like your cricket.
2: Well, the cricket's got a little bit boring.
1: Right, here we go. Let's just, the cricket has got a little bit boring. Right, let's get ready. It's this time. It's the ITV7 with me and Andy. No David today, sadly. Sir Lawrence.
2: He'll turn up in 10 minutes.

0: Right, it's enough of that. Right, I've given Andy a bit of time because he went to me. I went, oh, by the way,
1: minutes.
0: I said, you're doing the ITV7. He went, I don't even know the races. So I read him out. And then as I read him out, Philip said, you ready? And he went, what? Right, so the first race in the ITV7, and if you're playing the ITV7 at home, you have the chance to win £50,000 today. It's a very simple free app. It's called the ITV7. And if you download it, you can win up to 50 grand. So I'm actually going to play it while I'm on the phone with Andy. So, Andy, the first race is the... we're recording a bit here. Right, what's going on? The first race in the ITV7 is the 145 at Doncaster. The Bet Champagne Stakes. That was very good. It was on. That's a bit bad. Champagne Stakes. And there is only five runners, I believe.
1: Yep. And we've got an odds on favourite, 8-11.
0: And I don't think anything's going to get near it, do you?
1: Which is Desert Castle. The only one that I think possibly could is Aidan O'Brien's.
0: Yep.
1: Sergio
0: Divici, yeah. Sergio Divici. I've got enough problems reading out the tennis things later on. I'll be doing that after the race.
1: That's second in at 4-1. So I would say
0: Desert Castle's got to win.
1: Ought to win, yeah.
0: I think so, yeah. There's not that many in the field. If it gets the break, it'll win it, as far as I'm concerned.
1: I mean, the trouble with a small field is that Aidan O'Brien hasn't got a pacemaker in the race. So.
0: No, the other problem with that, yeah, and the other problem with that, joking aside as well, and is that you can't get a situation where the jockey might get boxed in. He's got no excuse. No, you know what I'm saying? No. If there's 22 runners and he gets a bad break, you can sometimes think, oh, Christ, he had a bit of a bad break. He has got no excuse with five runners that, you know, he should get boxed in anywhere, should he?
1: No, that's right.
0: Not at all.
1: But it's disappointing that there's only five runners, isn't
0: it? Like always on a Saturday. We say that time and time again.
1: £85,000 race.
0: I know. And also, we'll talk about, as well, after this, we'll dedicate the next half an hour to after the race, and we're going to talk about dog racing as well, because we've got the Derby on Wednesday. In fact, if Alfie was up, he'd love to go to that. So a friend of mine who loves his dog racing. Anyway, 2:05 at Chester is the next
1: All right.
0: Race.
1: There's a horse actually in here that I actually quite like.
0: Yeah.
1: And that is Spirit Mixer.
0: Really?
1: Which is about 10 or 11 to 1.
0: Oh, he's picked one here, hasn't he? Spirit Mix, yes, it's Andrew Baldwin. Yeah.
1: The only problem is I don't really know the jockey, Alfie Redman.
0: No, nor do I. I actually like one in here called Granite Bay.
1: Yeah.
0: So I think that would be my choice in this one, Granite Bay.
1: What's that, around about 4-1?
0: It's about 4-1 at the moment, yeah, Granite Bay. I think it's Nathan Cross is taking one off. I don't know why. I just fancy it. I just think it's. I think it's come over from Ireland. They don't send them over for that reason, do they?
1: No.
0: So that would be my choice in that race, Granite Bay. Right. So we are now back to Doncaster for the 2:20. Poor Andy. I've dumped him straight.
1: right. You hang on. 2:20.
0: The 2:20.
1: Again, we got. One at Charlie Appleby again, haven't we? And Billy Locknane on the favourite.
0: Yeah, but this is
1: Al Jabber.
0: This has got a field and a half, though. They've got 22 runners in this. And it's worth 51 grand, I think. It's the Betfair Portland Handicap Class 2. I'm going to go for an old favourite in this one.
1: And it's a maiden, isn't it?
0: Yep.
1: Who's riding? Hang on, just Royal Quest. That's Andrew Baldwin's, David Probert.
0: Yes, it is. Yes. The front runners at the moment are Twilight Calls.
1: Yeah.
0: Apollo One.
1: Hang on, you've got the wrong race. Or I've got the wrong race.
0: Oh, you've got the wrong race.
1: Sorry. I've got the 110 race.
0: Yeah.
1: Right, sorry.
0: That's all right, don't worry.
1: Okay, right. Here we go.
0: Oh, honestly.
1: Oh, yeah, here we go. Loads of runners.
0: Get David back.
1: Yeah, Twilight Calls, Safi Osborne.
0: Yes.
1: 6-1 favourite.
0: Yes, it is indeed. Yeah. I quite like Apollo 1 in this.
1: Right. What about Tocamadera?
0: Tocamadera's got a chance, but I'm going for Apollo 1.
1: Right.
0: In this one. Number 17. Currently at the moment, it is 13-2. Stildefa D'Souza will be riding this a beauty for me home, hopefully. I should imagine if you are betting on this race with bookmakers, you're probably going to get paid out five places, Anne, wouldn't you?
1: Yeah, you will do on Bet365, definitely.
0: Yeah, you will do. Right, the 255, and what? Sorry, what was your pick in that one?
1: Where did I go? Hang on.
0: Well, you had the wrong race.
1: Yeah, no. I had it there a minute ago. Sorry, just a minute. Tocamadera.
0: Oh, Tocamadera. Okay, you've gone for a David O'Hara horse, jockey Daniel
1: Tudhope.
0: Right, the next race is the 255 at Doncaster.
1: Now this is more simple because this is my bet of the day. Even
0: here we go.
1: That's More Thunder.
0: The favourite. Okay. Yeah, More
1: William
0: Thunder.
1: William Haggis and Tom Marquand.
0: It is favourite. At the moment, even money favourite, isn't it? Or 10 or 11.
1: Yeah.
0: Florida Bermuda might give it a good run, though.
1: Yes.
0: Never so brave. There are some good old horses in this.
1: There are.
0: Yeah.
1: I just think More Thunder's probably the class of the field.
0: When did that last run? I can't remember when that last run. It is the class of the field.
1: It ran abroad, I think, last time.
0: Yeah, I think it did. Yeah, it did. I'm trying to think because I think I watched the race. And I can't remember where it ran. I think it ran over in France, I think. Anyway, More Thunder for you. And I'm going to go Florida Bermuda in that one. I think that could be the
1: yes,
0: one.
1: Yes, it ran in Deauville.
0: Deauville?
1: Yep.
0: Beautiful place. Absolutely beautiful place. And then we've got
1: this slight drop in grade, this is.
0: Yeah. The 335, which is obviously the Betfair St. Ledger Group 1 stake, the last of the classics, the oldest classic.
1: Absolutely.
0: I think the winner gets just the 396 grand, I think.
1: Yeah, we've got the Derby winner in here, haven't we, Christmas Day?
0: Yeah, we have indeed. I think £396,970 goes to the winner of this race. At the moment, the two Irish boys are leading the field with Christmas Day and Enequus, is it?
1: Enceladus. Enceladus is my pick.
0: I think you're right. I think Enceladus will win the race. My tip of the day, actually, because I've done it as an each-way bet, is Hattin. Yeah, it's an Andrew Balding horse, and I think it'll do well. It's never really come out of the top three. I know it's up in a championship. It will come late. If the other two... a championship it will come late if the other two end up having a fight, you know what I'm saying, and battle out of it,

0: Yeah, Leopardstown. This is the big race of the day over in Leopardstown. Andrew Balding sent a horse over there as well. And this one is guaranteed €235,000. Wow, some money around today. This is the Colmore American Stakes Grade Win over there for fillies. So, yeah, I think you've gone for Blue Bolt. I am totally and utterly with you on that.
1: But there is an each-way play in that race as well, if you don't want the favourite. City of Memphis.
0: City of Memphis.
1: That's about 11 to 1, 10
0: yeah, it's
1: to 1.
0: It's 11 to 1 at the moment. Right, yeah. Okay. And the last of our ITV7s that I dumped on poor Andy this morning, because obviously Sir Lawrence hasn't made it in, is the 4:50. Thou shall not talk to thou until thou. All right, okay, we won't go there. Right, and then the 4:15 at Donny.
1: Hey, Donny, there's a horse in here. If I can find it. Oh, in fact, that's favourite. I didn't realise it was. 4 to 1, Mescala.
0: Yeah, I'm not going to go for that. I'm going to go for Billy on Moonfall.
1: Right.
0: Moonfall, I'm going to go for. That's my pick. Now
1: my,
0: I've done...
1: my alternative would be Blue Courvoisier, actually, which is Ross Orion and Clive Cox.
0: Right, so I've done my ITV7. That's done and dusted. My, as I said, just tell everybody your tip for the day, Ant.
1: My tip for the day, even though it's short, would be More Thunder in the 2:55 at Doncaster.
0: More Thunder at 2:55 at Doncaster. Celia sent me a tip in. Bless her heart. Love her dearly. Her tip today, and I don't know, it's called Grey Fox.
1: Oh.
0: I've got to have a look where that's running. Grey Fox at Bath in the 120. Now, there is a reason why she's chose this, and I shall let the people know. Let's just have a look what the
1: she
0: odds
1: had one
0: are.
1: In her garden last night.
0: No. It's 11 to 2 at the moment. It's not got too bad price. I'm going for Grey Fox in honour of my fella. I actually call him the Silver Fox. But it's near enough. It's running at 120 at first. And he's not been well, John, and he's getting better. So that's the great news. And hopefully he will get better. He's had the big C. He's had a few problems. But he's getting better, which is good news indeed. So, Celia, let's hope the Grey Fox runs home for you. What was your tip, man?
1: Mine was More Thunder.
0: More Thunder.
1: 2:55 at Doncaster.
0: 2:55 at Doncaster. I've gone for a bet in the St. Leger, as I said, today. I fancy that the St. Leger will be won by one of the big two, but I was trying to find a bit of each way value, so I've gone for Hattin, the Andrew Balding horse, to at least get in the top three. Right, that's your racing ITV done. I'm going to play this jingle. And now we're going to talk a bit about dogs.
1: Good.
0: Right, obviously, Solheim Cup update. Right, the Solheim Cup's getting very interesting. Europe have won two of the four matches today. America have won one, and they are one up in the game, America, at the moment, through 15. So 16, 17, 18 to play. If it stays that way, they would make it 6-6. At the moment, it is 6-5 to Europe, as they say. Right, all things now lead to who let the dogs out. Right, so... we are talking about the dogs because it is the Derby this coming Wednesday. I believe we might have the semi-finals tonight.
1: No, the semi-finals have been.
0: Oh, been and gone. Right. Yeah. Okay. So, right. Tell everybody about, first of all, about the Derby. And have we got the runners in the final?
1: Yes, we have.
0: Can I get them up?
1: If you look at Racing Post Grounds... for Wednesday night, it's the 9:23.
0: Okay, I'll have a look, see if I can get that up. Anyway, you carry on.
1: Well, we got the Derby on Wednesday night, £15,000 to the winner.
0: 15 grand!
1: £3,000 to the runner-up and £1,000 to all the other runners in the final.
0: Right, so it's obviously the big event of the year.
1: It's the last race of the evening. which is at 9.

0: 9:23, and a big crowd's expected.
1: How many do you reckon you'll get?
0: I don't know the I don't know numbers, if I'm honest. And
1: right, okay, so it's the eighth. He hasn't really bigged it up enough, so let me do it. It's the 80th East Anglian Derby, right? And the runners are as follows. Oh, why the dog name not make easy? It's Hasselbaum, Montana Tiger, Romeo Ability. That's right, is it?
0: Yep.
1: I am Sir Shazza. Star Rancher.
0: Strathranach.
1: Hold on, you do the next one.
0: Strathranach in 5 and Droopy's Buck in 6.
1: Now, did you give me any one of these?
0: I did. I am Sir Shazza.
1: Did you?
0: Yes.
1: Now, did I back it? So what is the betting on it at the moment?
0: I'm not sure what price it is for the final. I will have a look.
1: So this is the big event, though.
0: We had a little bit of 14-1 at the start.
1: Okay, but this is the bet, though. These are the, you know, this is the big thing, isn't it? You know,
0: yeah.
1: This is like the big event at Great Yarmouth Dog Track, isn't it? And the great thing is, as well, is that hopefully, a lot of people will come over after they've been to the races. Is that what normally happens?
0: That's what normally happens, yes.
1: Because are you going to the races on Wednesday?
0: I am indeed.
1: And then you'll make your way over.
0: Yes.
1: To the dog track. Is that correct?
0: Yep. Absolutely.
1: I've done it. Yes. I've got Al Shazza.
0: Yeah.
1: I backed it at 15-1.
0: Yep.
1: Wow. Oh, jeez. I might have to come
0: right,
1: with.
0: So the betting now for the final is Droopy's Buck is favourite.
1: We don't like that.
0: Evens.
1: Right.
0: Romeo Ability is 7-2. I am Zer Shazza's 5-1.
1: Right.
0: Hasselbaum's 8-1. Montana Tiger 8-1 and Strathranach 10-1.
1: Right, so it's in draw 4.
0: Yeah.
1: How do they do the draws?
0: Well, they draw it out of a hat, basically.
1: Oh, it's not done on times?
0: No.
1: No, no, it's just drawn out of a hat. No.
0: But you've got 3 inside runners in the race, which automatically go in 1, 2, and 3, and then they draw out which order they go.
1: Why is that then?
0: And you've got 3 middle runners in the final.
1: Oh, okay.
0: So they'll be in 4, 5, and 6.
1: Right.
0: It's not ideal for a middle runner to be in trap 6.
1: Okay.
0: Shazza's got the best draw of the middle runners because it's on the inside of the other two.
1: Go on, the Shazza. Okay, so obviously you've got racing before that. You've got racing tonight.
0: Yep.
1: Got any tips for tonight?
0: I have indeed. Mm-hmm. In the 7:59, we're going for trap 3, Gold Cash Wild.
1: Yep.
0: In the 9:48, trap 3 again.
1: Yeah.
0: Champagne Zombie.
1: Yeah.
0: And in the 10:04, trap 2, Stride Away Baby.
1: Excellent. Thank you very much.
0: They're the 3 for tonight.
1: Trap 3, trap 2.
0: And just to talk again about Derby night on Wednesday.
1: Yeah, yeah.
0: There's 12 open races on Wednesday night.
1: Yeah.
0: Which means that they're all top grade races.
1: Right.
0: And dogs from all over the country can enter any of them.
1: Brilliant.
0: We've got 4 finals. We've got the Derby final. We've got the Derby purse, which is over 659 metres, which is further than the normal trip.
1: Right.
0: We've got the sprint final, and we've got a puppy cup final.
1: A puppy cup final.
0: And a friend of mine's got a dog in the puppy cup final, trap 2, Old Rival.
1: Right, okay, so I've now got the races that are up. Okay, it doesn't call them, it says the right. Okay, so from race 8, it's an open race, okay, with $2,000 up for grabs. Yeah, and then it's got the Bookmakers EA Derby Maiden Division 2.
0: Yeah, that's if you look down the whole thing, you've got all the races are at least £500 to the winner.
1: Yeah, they are. Yeah, yeah, yeah.
0: You've got
1: one that's open round for $2,000.
0: Yeah, that's the
1: race 8.
0: Yeah, that is the Derby purse.
1: All right,
0: which is over 659 metres, and that's going to be a cracking race.
1: What?
0: Between the two favourites, I would think. Which right. is trap 2, Romeo Empire.
1: Yeah.
0: And trap 4, New In Cloud.
1: So what is the excuse my ignorance, what is one lap round? You know where they normally start off.
0: Yeah, it's 462 metres.
1: Right, so the 800 ones, they start round the other side.
0: Yeah, they
1: and
0: do.
1: And go round half and one again. Yeah. Right, okay. Right.
0: And we've got a sprint final as well, which is £1,500, which is the 7:39 race.
1: And that is just the...
0: And that's just from
1: where they start on the quarter of the other side of the... Yeah, and go around. Right,
0: that's okay. Right, yeah. Right.
1: And that all depends on the start, that one, doesn't it, a lot?
0: It does. But again, we've got two top sprinters in the country in this race, Nightingale Crew and Yahoo Megan.
1: Righty out. So really, it'd be a great night there.
0: There's some fantastic dogs on show, some very fast dogs, and it's going to be a cracking night's racing, really.
1: Yeah, and you, what is it, usual prices to get in?
0: Yep, normal prices to get in.
1: They've not done anything ridiculous, no? Good.
0: Not that I'm aware of.
1: Okay, no, it just says here...
0: Should be £12.50, is it?
1: Yeah, no, it says £12.50 for adults, £3.50 for children, £11 for seniors. That is Monday, Wednesday and Saturday evening. Sunday, racing there this Sunday as well, isn't there, Anne?
0: Yeah.
1: Adults going for £6, children going for £3, seniors going for £5. Now, all the racing will be great, don't get me wrong, it'll be absolutely fantastic. But obviously Wednesday night is finals night.
0: Yeah.
1: Absolute finals night.
0: And that'll be the best night's racing of the whole year.
1: Of the whole year. Right, okay, just quickly, the last hour of the show, I will be talking about the Ben Fire, Rugby Union, Rugby League, Connor Ben, F1, American Football Horse Racing, I'm doing now, and some tennis, which I'll do after 11 o'clock, because obviously it's the US Open Finals. But just want to ask Ann quickly, because he is going, well, not that he's going at 11 o'clock, he can stay out as long as he likes. But obviously we've got Great Yarmouth Big Horse Racing week ahead of us, haven't we?
0: We have indeed.
1: Now, obviously, we've got 7 races on the Wednesday.
0: Yeah, I think it's 7 races every day, isn't it?
1: I think it is. Tuesday, sorry, it kicks off, doesn't it?
0: Yeah.
1: Tuesday, we've got 7 races, yeah. And their first race starts at 2:17 on Tuesday, all live on Sky. And the last race finishes at 5:18, which gives you plenty of time to walk across to the dogs.
0: Yep.
1: And then on Thursday, obviously, it's Ladies' Day.
0: Yep.
1: Which will be a big day at Yarmouth.
0: Tuesday is actually Gents' Day.
1: Tuesday's Gents' Day. Wednesday, I think they have their biggest race of the year, though, don't they?
0: They do, the John Muscat.
1: Yeah, the John Muscat listed race, is that right?
0: Yep.
1: Yeah, that John Muscat listed race. At the moment, there is 22 entries for it. No betting available at the moment on my screen.
0: So no, well, the...
1: I think the field will probably come down a little
0: bit. It will come down, yeah. I mean, they can only have 16, I think,
1: But you're going every day?
0: I should be there every day.
1: Right.
0: My son's coming down from Bedford for the week.
1: Rightio.
0: And I've got a load of friends coming from Milton Keynes and Bedford for the whole week.
1: Have you?
0: Yeah.
1: I am going on, I shall be there Ladies' Day.
0: Yep.
1: I've bought my ticket. I'm waiting to hear. There might be, hopefully, a trollage of people coming with us, but we don't know yet. Babysitters and God knows what else being arranged. Now, the gates open on Wednesday at 12:15, well, 12:17. Why do that?
0: Because it's 90 minutes before.
1: Oh, no, it's 2 hours. Yeah. Anyway, 12:17, the first race opens. And the last race, the first race is at 2:17. This is obviously all for Sky. And the last race is at 5:18.
0: It's actually for the bookies.
1: Yeah, it's saying it's got 8 races. But anyway, so.
0: Is there 8? Is there?
1: Well, they might have what I call an Arab race, don't they, sometimes?
0: Oh, right.
1: Anyway, the Eastern Festival, and I don't know why I'm promoting this, because he sponsored someone else's show, Tom. Didn't sponsor my show, sponsored someone else's. But as it's behalf of Great Yarmouth, I'm going to forgive you, Tom. Anyway, hosted by Megan Nichols, the Eastern Festival, Gents Day. Megan Nichols will be there. She is obviously the daughter of
0: Paul
1: Nichols. Yep. Well done, Ian. I just batched my knee as I said that. Paul Nichols. Obviously, normally associated more with jumps than flats, but Megan Nichols does know her stuff, and if you get a chance to meet her, I'm sure she'll be lovely. And then on the Wednesday, it's the John Mascot Phillips Stakes, probably the most expensive. So, yeah, so you've got the most expensive horse race and the most expensive dog race on the same day.
0: Yeah. Absolutely.
1: At Great Yarmouth all year. That will go off in the afternoon. So let me just check the times that that's available. On the Wednesday, the gates open a little bit later. They open, no, a little bit earlier. So they open at 11:56, so 12 o'clock. The first race off is the 13:56, and the last race off is 17:16, and then you get yourself over at the dogs. And they've only got seven races that day. Ladies' Day on the Thursday. I'll try and pick some winners for you on my Monday night show, because by then I think all the runners and riders will be declared, won't they?
0: Yes, they will,
1: certainly,
0: yeah.
1: For Tuesday and Wednesday, anyway. Yeah. Gates open on Thursday for Ladies' Day at 12 o'clock. First race goes off at 2:15. Last race off at 7:15. And then there'll be plenty of pubs around that I should imagine be going berserk after.
0: There's always a live... There's live music in the avenue.
1: Yeah, I know there is. Yeah, there is. I don't know if he's putting on any live music.
0: After
1: I'm not sure.
0: On Thursday.
1: There's £500 up for grabs if you are the best dressed. Well, that'd be me then. I'll win that. I think that
0: stripy blazer.
1: Right, no, I think I'm going to go non-stripy blazer. Soap stars are going to be there. It says, meet some soap stars who have been in EastEnders. And there is some live music going on from Carla and the guitarist. Anyway, so there's all sorts of stuff going on. It'll be a great day. It is Yarmouth big week, obviously, on the horse and dog race in front.
0: Yep.
1: Can't wait. Here we go. Hold on. Quick update in the Soul Life Cup. Oh, good news for Europe. Europe have tied up the third game. They won the first game and the third game. America won the fourth game. And they're tied up the middle game, the second game out, through 16. So they've got 17-18 to play at the moment. If they get half each, it'll be 5.5, 6.5 going this afternoon. I don't know how long I've got Andy for left, but I'm going to play a little song. And then I'll ask him.

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2: Hey, how you doing? 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
2: good
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2: Yeah, that's Emma. 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
2: yep,
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2: Right, I've got Andy here for another 20 odd minutes. So I'm going to talk to him about a bit about boxing, because obviously tonight, and he said to me, oh, don't talk about boxing. So I'm going to, he said, don't talk about boxing and tennis. So I'm going to talk about both of them. Worst thing he could have said, really. So boxing tonight, there's a big fight, Garcia versus Ben in America. Obviously, Conor Ben, the son of Nigel Ben, who was one of the best boxers I ever saw, to be honest with you. Back in the days where we both used to like it, didn't we?
6: We did indeed, yeah, back in the day.
2: So Garcia is heavy favourite for this fight. In fairness to Ben, he's gone over there to fight him in America, so wish him well. I just want to say that I asked Andy, on a Saturday night, I was with the missus and she went to bed and I flipped it over and I ended up watching the closing stages of Katie Taylor's fight against Florent Phil of France. Katie Taylor won it, making it 25 wins, and she's only had one defeat. She's retired now as the undisputed heavyweight. Yeah, sorry, not heavyweight, undisputed fighter in 3 different weights. There was 84,000 people in Croke Park.
6: Unbelievable.
2: Right?
6: It's brilliant.
2: They went mad when she came on to an Irish song. I can't even know which one it is, but the whole crowd went berserk. She then won the fight, and the first thing she did was cuddle her opponent. Right, which was incredible. You know, like, she could have gone mad round the ring or anything. The dignity, the class that this woman showed was absolutely fantastic. Absolutely fantastic. And 80,000 people there. And then, at the end of the fight, she basically did a ring walk. And basically, she put all her belts in the middle of the ring and her gloves to say, that's it, I've retired. And it was really, really emotional. There's a picture of it on the telly. I mean, Lidl must have loved it, because they've got the big sponsor in the middle of the ring. So, you know, for Lidl, it was fantastic. Yeah. But anyway, she took her gloves off and walked around the ring. The emotion, they were just, people in the crowd were just bawling their eyes out. But the point I want to say, the dignity and the class of this woman was unreal, okay? 40 years of age. She's made an awful lot of money out of the game. Yes, she had a great promoter in Eddie Hearn, and I will take my hats off to Eddie Hearn. Took a risk with women boxing. This woman has sold out everywhere. People say, well, he's made money out of it. That is his job.
6: Yeah, of course
2: so
6: it is.
2: You know what I'm saying?
6: Yeah.
2: You know, it's
6: yeah.
2: like training the winning dog on that he, you know, oh, well, he shouldn't be getting 15 grand. Well, that's his job.
6: Yeah.
2: So congratulations to Eddie Hearn for that. And what I am going to say is good luck to Conor Ben tonight. I really wish him all the best. Admire him for taking the fight in America. Guy's an undisputed champion, Garcia. It should be a really good fight.
6: Yep.
2: I am going to let you speak in a minute. But What I get, I am fed up and sick and tired to my teeth of waking up in the morning and hearing, come on, AJ, come and fight me. I'm Tyson Fury. Two old men that can't agree on a day, a time, and a place to fight. It's embarrassing.
6: Yep.
2: Do you not agree?
6: Yeah, I do, yeah.
2: Please say more than
6: one
2: word.
6: It's all about money.
2: Yeah. And basically, you know, everybody I speak to, right, is absolutely bored of it. And I feel that if they're not careful, this will fall right flat on their faces. Because at the moment, they're talking about Madison Square Gardens. I'd fly out to Madison Square Gardens in December or November, but it'd be the Christmas shop. I certainly wouldn't fly over to watch them two Muppets fight. I mean, don't get me wrong.
6: The problem is,
2: if Andy, they walked in here now, I don't think I'd be calling them Muppets.
6: The problem is, there's a lot of people that will pay the money to watch it.
2: Do you think so? Do you think there's still the appetite out there for it?
6: Oh, it will sell out.
2: Really?
6: I think it will, yeah.
2: So, right, so now what they're talking about, okay, is them fighting at 2 o'clock in the morning here, this time. Now, you mentioned a fight when in Dublin.
6: Yep.
2: I think that went off really late. And that was Barry McGuigan.
6: That was Barry McGuigan and Pedroza, yeah.
2: Right, okay. There was a fight, because they were turned on the radio, there was a fight that actually did go off late in the UK once. And what they're saying is they want the fight to be in England. Mm. Now, if they have it in Ireland, apparently the tax laws are so much beneficial for the fighters than everybody else, but I don't think Ireland will have it. They're talking about Cardiff, right? Now, they're also talking about Wembley.
6: Right.
2: At 2 a.m. Now, they'd have to get a special licence.
6: Yep.
2: And I think they'll probably get that, because the Mayor of London will realise that it will be beneficial to the UK to hold the fight and the money and the revenue.
6: Yeah.
2: I wouldn't want to be at Wembley at 4 a.m. for all the money in tea in China.
6: No.
2: When they all come out of Wembley at 4, absolutely ratted, right? And you're going to have some of them that are hated the fact that Fury's won. Half of them are going to hate the fact that AJ's won. They're going to be fueled with booze and whatever else they're on.
6: Yeah.
2: And you aren't going to want to walk around them streets, are you?
6: No. I mean, how are people going to get home anyway?
2: We can't go home from Wembley at 6 o'clock. I mean, let's be honest, it's one of the worst places to get home from. But, you know, I don't know. You know, you're right. How are people going to get home? It is, you know, look, I don't know. I mean, as I said to you, you'll have to pay for the fight. I won't pay for the fight. Personally, no. I would not pay to watch that fight.
6: No, no.
2: Not me. Not me. But anyway, if it happens, it happens. Good luck to whoever it happens. Right. Going to play a little jingle, because Andy's now going to talk to you about the US Open tennis. He's really excited.
6: I better have a look to see who's playing.
2: He's so excited. It's his favourite thing.
6: I'm just texting Laura and asking her for some help.
2: We have had a laugh today. The leaderboard today at the Soul Line Cup is they've played 17 holes. They're playing the 18th in the second game, and it is tied at the moment. So that is all square in golf terms. Right. We are going to talk tennis. I've had a tennis report, and you're right, don't worry. My tennis correspondent, you can have a look if you like. But my tennis correspondent's been in touch.
6: Hello. England have lost both their openers in the first over.
2: Yeah, I know. Yeah. I'm glad you said that. I was going to... What? Because you can do that now. You can do the cricket report then. I'll do the tennis report. That's really thrown him now. He's thinking I ain't coming again. Right, okay. England are 7-2, basically. And we're chasing... we need 123 to win with 8 wickets remaining. Pakistan were 449 all out in their second innings, right? Finally, Pakistan turned up.
6: Yeah.
2: Because they have been rubbish all tour, haven't they?
6: Well, we finally saw that England's bowlers aren't quite as hot as everybody's been saying they are.
2: I mean, to be honest, they've finally turned up. So well done to Pakistan for finally turning up. You've left it a little bit, Dave. It's 3 days into the last test, or fourth day into the last test, and you finally turned up. Right, tennis report as follows. Morning tennis report. Women's final is between seeds 1 and 2. Here we go. Sabalenka versus Rybenka. Lovely, isn't it? Can't be Smith and Jones for me. Sabalenka versus Rybenka. Rybenka will be number one on Monday, despite the result, if she beats Sabalenka. And she, the tennis correspondent, is going for a Rybenka win. I don't know where they're both from. I don't know. I'm Sabalenka, I think.
6: I'm trying to get it up on the phone, but I can't.
2: I think Sabalenka might be Russian. And Rybenka is Estonian. There you go. I'm not sure with Sabalenka. I'm not sure. Rybenka's definitely Estonian. And Sabalenka, I think, might have come from Russian. Because, you know, when there's no flag against it.
6: Yeah.
2: So I think she might be Russian. She was born in Belarus. She's Belarus.
6: Oh, right.
2: There you go. For all those that not know, next you'll find out why the Soul Line Cup's called the Sinem Cup. It's useless information, Dave. Rybenka is from, as I say, she's from Belarus, and they won't let them play at the moment without under their flag because their association's to Russia. Did you know that?
6: I do now.
2: You do now. Thank you very much. right, so it's Sabalenka. Men's final is Alexander Zverev. Oh, God, can't they be... What happened to Smith and Jones? And he is German, right?
6: Yeah, but he's playing Ben Shelton, so that you can get that one in.
2: Ben Shelton of America, right? Now, if Ben Shelton wins, it'd be the first time, I think, in about 15 years that an American has won the US Open.
6: Right.
2: Men's, this is the last major. Right, good news is that we have got someone in the men's doubles. Christian Harrison is playing with Neil... Christian Harrison, who's American, is playing with Neil Skubutsky, who's English. Would you believe that?
6: Well, it's a very English name, isn't it?
2: Yeah, exactly. So he's playing. Good news as well is... Alfie Ewart and Gordon Reid won the men's wheelchair double. He's from Norfolk, you know, Alfie Ewart. He's at Norfolk, but wheelchair. He's one of the most successful wheelchair tennis players ever. And instead of, like, giving him a knighthood, we give it to Muppets and win one Olympic medal. Anyway, did I say that out loud? Yes, I did. That man should be a knight, whatever happens. So Alfie Ewart and Gordon Reid won the men's wheelchair double final. He's now playing... a Japanese Tioki Oda, who is the number one at wheelchair tennis. Have you ever watched it? It is actually really, really good.
6: Yeah, really good. I have seen it, yeah.
2: Really good. The Japanese tennis player, Tioki Oda, has got the better of him over the last few games. So it should be interesting to see what happens there. That is in the men's wheelchair final. And I don't know when it is. It's either today or tomorrow that will be played. Good luck to Alfie Ewart of the UK there. Right, that's it. That's the tennis done.
6: Good.
2: That was exhausting. the golf, as I said, I'll keep you what happens with the Solheim Cup. In the Irish Open, which Donald Trump's come over for. Did you know that?
6: I didn't know that.
2: Donald's over. Bit of this. Dun, dun, dun. Da, da, da, da, da. Da, da, da. Right, we're playing the Irish Open at one of his golf courses, the Trump International Golf Course in Doombeg. At the moment, Shane Lowry leads at 11 under, Nicholas Norberg is 8 under, Ho Ting Lee, see, I'm all right with the golfers, he's 8 under. No one can tell me if I've got that right, can they? No one's looking at that pace going, he's got Ho Ting Ling wrong. Right, so anyway, there's a group of people in there, McIlroy's playing it. It is obviously one of Trump's golf courses in Ireland. Right, Andy, I've got you to say goodbye to everybody now. It's 20 past 11. It's your home time, isn't it?
6: Yeah.
2: It's your turn to go home. Obviously, just tell everybody your tips again tonight.
6: Right.
2: Tonight's tips are as follows: 7:59 trap 3, 9:48 trap 3, and 10:04 trap 2.
6: Yep. And can I just tell everybody, get down the stadium on Wednesday evening.
2: Yeah.
6: There's an absolutely fantastic evening's greyhound racing, the best meeting of the year.
2: I should imagine the restaurant's probably sold out.
6: Huge crowd. TV personalities.
2: Yeah, there will be. Me.
6: Restaurant, I believe, is sold out.
2: It's sold out, but you don't need a restaurant. The great thing about the dogs is actually going there and having a pint, and you can take your pint outside in a plastic cup and watch the dog race.
6: You can indeed.
2: Yep. No, can't wait. Thanks, Andy.
6: Okay.
2: I'll play a song, and I'll come over there and give you a kiss, because I know that's your highlight of your day.

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0: Stone! Right, the American football has started. There's been two games so far. The San Francisco 49ers, 27, Los Angeles Rams, 7. I think they, and the defending champions, Seattle Seahawks, 13, New England Patriots, 10. They're the two games that kicked it all off now this weekend on Sunday. Now, you can watch it live now on Channel 5. We'll have a game every Sunday. Most of the 8 o'clock kick, the 6 o'clock kickoffs will be lunchtime or afternoon kickoffs in America. Now, they do it the other way around. Chicago Bears play the California Panthers this week, but actually the Panthers are at home. They do it that the first team goes first, are travelling to the other team. So American, it's aluminium, not aluminium. Anyway, you know, sidewalk, pavement, you know, anyway. So anyway, the Tampa Bay Buccaneers are going to the Cincinnati Bengals. Baltimore Ravens go to the Indianapolis Colts. Buffalo Bills go to the Houston Texans. New Orleans Saints go to Detroit Lions. New York Jets go to the Tennessee Titans. These are all Sunday 6 o'clock kickoffs. If you've got Sky, they do a red button where they show all the highlights of the game as they're happening as well. Cleveland Browns go to the Jacksonville Jaguars. Atlanta Falcons go to the Pittsburgh. They're getting an echo, so I forgot to turn that off. Pittsburgh Steelers. Washington Redskins go to the Philadelphia Eagles on Sunday night. That's a late kickoff. Also on the late kickoff, Green Bay Packers go to Minnesota Vikings. Arizona Cardinals go to Los Angeles Chargers. The Miami Dolphins go to the LA Raiders. Monday night's game is the Dallas Cowboys versus the New York Giants. Now, I've got to try and work this one out because on the American football, I will try and pick a team that I think will win. Now, my team that I love is the, I do love the two teams, Pittsburgh Steelers and Green Bay. Now, but I should really support a New York team because I actually have been to an American football game when it was, when I was out and lived in America, which was absolutely fantastic. But at the moment, the outright winners for the Super Bowl this year, the favourite are the Rams, followed by the Buffalo Bills, Baltimore Ravens, Seattle Seahawks, Kansas City Chiefs, Philadelphia Eagles, 49ers and Denver. They are the top of the pops. I feel as though, for the first time in a long time, it's going to be Buffalo's year. Buffalo Bills, I think, are the team to watch this year. That's your American football
1: Greavesy for
0: update.
1: My sports breakfast show, 9 a.m. till midday. 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What a way to start a Saturday morning.
0: Absolutely fantastic news in the Ryder Cup, sorry, ladies. In the Solheim Cup, the European team turned it around. So the first match went to Europe 3-2. The second match went to Europe, who won on the last hole, on the 18th hole. And the third match went to Europe as well, 4-3. They got smashed in the last match, 6-5. So, halfway through the Solheim Cup, and Europe have a lead now, 5-7. 7-5 to Europe at the moment. 7-5 to Europe. I can't tell you who's going out this afternoon, players, but all I can tell you is at the moment Europe have a 7-5 lead in the Solheim Cup, which is absolutely fantastic. Well done to the girls over there. It's being played in Holland. Looks a lovely golf course if you love your golf. If you don't, sorry. But, you know, it's the females' Ryder Cup, which is called the Solheim Cup. Absolutely great event. Congratulations to Europe. If they can go on to win it, it'd be fantastic. Obviously, the Men's Ryder Cup is next year, which obviously is one of the sporting events.
2: 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Walk the dog. Brush your teeth. 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
0: Yeah, and Graham's very kindly chatting to me before for me on a Saturday, which is fantastic. Right, what's going on with Richarlison at Spurs? Why can't anybody want him? I'll be looking at that after the news. But we're going to have a quick look at the other sports. I've done the golf, I've done the American football, done the tennis. Cricket, obviously, at the moment. Live update as we speak on the cricket. As it stands at the moment, England need to 105 runs with 8 wickets remaining. They lost both of the openers for a duck. At the moment, Cox is not out 9 and Root not out 15. I think we'll get over the wire and make it 3-0 in that test. Formula One is obviously the Spanish Grand Prix. From what I can understand at the moment, McLarens are looking the strongest for it at the moment for that. When I was listening on the radio, it's not my bag as a sport, as you know, but I do follow it. So at the moment, it is the Spanish Grand Prix practice going on. You have got the qualifying today. At the moment, in the Formula One standings is Kimi Antonelli. He's been 11 podiums, 7 wins. He's got 267 points. George Russell's got 7 podiums, 2 wins, 205 points. And he drives for Mercedes. Lewis Hamilton, who drives for Ferrari, and let's be right, brilliant to have Ferrari back doing well. I'm not the greatest Lewis Hamilton fan in the world, but brilliant news that Ferrari are doing well. He's hit the podium 5 times with 1 win and 191 points. In the constructions, it's Mercedes out by miles, 468 points. Ferrari next, 346, and McLaren 287. As I say, as we are speaking, it is the Spanish Grand Prix as we speak, followed by, at the end of the month, the Aztec Bow. Oh, I know, somewhere. I'll practice that one nearer the time. Another nightmare by me on the radio. Quick question to everybody. Should I go back to 2 hours? It's been sort of mooted here that maybe I should go back to 2 hours. I'm not sure. Maybe, who knows? I'll give it some thought over the next few weeks. I've got to have a meeting and obviously a chat with Nev about it. Right, so we haven't got the details yet of who's playing who this afternoon in the four balls at this afternoon at the Ryder Cup. So I'm waiting at the moment
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5: 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Music from the 1930s, 40s, and 50s, and a little bit of 60s as well.
0: Yeah, in the Soul Line Cup, I've not got who's playing each other this afternoon yet. If I get that, I shall let you know. We must be coming up to nearly the early kickoff. There isn't one in the Premier League. As I said, Andy did agree with me. Absolute disgrace that there's no... Well, not just not having an early kickoff, but having an 8 o'clock kickoff. Absolutely ridiculous. Really, really, absolutely ridiculous. Right, in Rugby Union, let's have a quick look. I think there's some fixtures today. Unbelievable game of rugby last week where New Zealand got beat by South Africa and South Africa took the test series 3-1. They play again tonight at 8 o'clock. South Africa play New Zealand. I think this is being held abroad though, if I remember rightly. I think that's like an exhibition game in America, I believe. International women's game, England play Australia today at 3 o'clock. Scotland play Canada, France play New Zealand as well today in the women's. In the men's, as I say, tonight it is South Africa versus New Zealand. Rugby Union, I think it's being played abroad. I will check that for you. I think they're trying to take it to the States to try and boost the crowds over there. I shall double check for you. In other fixtures in Rugby Union, this is where I could do with an assistant. I sound a bit posh then, though, don't I? I'm sort of travelling all over the place here at the moment. English Chiefs play, Exeter Chiefs plays Bristol Exeter Chiefs play Bristol, Colchester play Sale, Leicester Tigers play Newcastle, Harlequins play Northampton State. That's in the English Premier League Cup today. The Premier League rugby actually starts in a couple of weeks, which I'll be looking into. So that's in the Cup today, in that. In rugby league, at the moment, it's looking like at the top of the table, Wigan are 44 points, Leeds 40, Warrington 40, and Wakefield Trinity's 38. It's all northern. It's all very, very northern in rugby league. You know that, and I know that. A great sport, though, if you get a chance, it is a great sport. This man should be back on your air for this show.
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0: Yeah, thank you to the big man, as always, for giving me the chance to be on the radio. He's an absolute superstar. He's on holiday, and he deserved it as well. Now

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0: Yeah, talking to Mighty Good Men, congratulations to The Walking Talking, of course, and they won an award at the BBC Make a Difference. So well done to the boys. So The Walk and Talk gang, it's about men's mental health, and they went and won it. Congratulations. They've been in my show before and promoted The Walk and Talk, and I might get them back if they want to come on. I'd love to have them. But congratulations to them. Absolutely fantastic for them. If you're interested in athletics, training will go back to Mondays next week. That was from Monday to September. That's at Great Yarmouth Athletic Club. I'm sure if you go along, they'd love to see you there for a bit of athletics. Thank you to these boys for sponsoring me.
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0: Yeah, they are. 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
0: If you are in the area or are at home and have listened to my show, thank you very much indeed for listening to my show. It is fantastic. My pleasure to have you with me. This man does a breakfast show and I do sit in for him occasionally.

Yeah, good luck to Great Yarmouth today. Great Yarmouth Town are playing Heacham in a match. That'd be great. Great Yarmouth versus Heacham. 3 o'clock kickoff. Goulston are at home. They've got a home game in the cup. They kick off at 12 o'clock. So that's not far off, funny enough. That's not far off their kickoff. Martham are at home to Great Yarmouth Reserves. That's a 2:15 kickoff. Thank you again for the chairman of Martham for coming on. I said Goulston away. I think they're right, Felixstowe Cup or Walthamstow, I'm not sure, in the FA Vales. Good luck to them today. I've lost that fixture. I've lost my voice as well. If you are going racing next week at Great Yarmouth, I'm sure you'll have a great time, but please stay safe. Drink sensibly, all right? Because everybody wants to have a beer. Everybody wants to have a good time. But let's just everybody be a bit sensible, all right? Because what we don't want is any nutters that, like, want to have a punch-up or anything like that. We don't need it.

0: If you haven't been listening, in the Solheim Cup, which is the equivalent of the Ladies Ryder Cup, we are winning 7-5 going into the four balls this afternoon, which starts at 1:05 European time, so 12:05 English time. They've put Lottie and Charlie Hull again. Lottie Ward and Charlie Hall out again, even though they got smashed 6-5. So that's a bit of news for you. The singles are tomorrow. So it is a fantastic... if you like golf, it's very, very exciting. It's the Ryder Cup, but for women. It's Europe versus the USA. So come on, the girls. It's being played in the Netherlands, which is great. Let's hope that basically we can get the cup back home in Europe. Now, Sunday... They all play. It's the singles on Sunday as well. I'm not sure what time it'll go off, but you can check your websites for details.
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2: 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I'm Greasy.
0: I'm going to put it out there and put it out to the people. Really, if you want me to continue, I love being on the air, but if you do, if you want me to go back to 11 o'clock, I'm more than happy to go back to 11 o'clock because, you know, I'm here to please you. But obviously, not going to lie, I could do a few more listeners like we all could. So, you know, I don't mind. I might go back. Let's see what the people say. I'll be phoning people and they can let me know what I should do. And we'll have a talk about me maybe going back to 11 o'clock, 9 to 11. I was speaking to Nev about it and see what happens. And if any family and friends that I know want to get involved and speak to me about it, that'd be great as well. Right, that's me done. My name's Andy Greaves. This is Harbour Radio. I've been here for the last 3 hours. I'm going home to have a lovely afternoon with my wife, Marie. I wish you all a happy weekend. I wish you nothing but health and happiness. God bless you all. Stay safe. And I'm back here Monday night. And if you are going racing in Yarmouth this week, please, please, please, just be nice, be friendly, be kind to each other. God bless everybody.

Please don't forget, next Saturday, a special show celebrating the life of my father, Jimmy Greaves, who will be sadly lost 5 years. So next Saturday, please tune in. And we'll be talking about the legend, the one and only Jimmy Greaves. God bless everyone.

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2: Donald Trump says he thinks a unified Ireland will happen at some point.
3: We're talking about it, and you got the right man over here to get it moving. But yeah, I think it would be a fantastic thing. Now, the UK will have something to say about it, obviously, but I think it would be a great thing. I mean, how can it be bad?
2: Yeah, we're speaking at the start of his two-day trip there, where he's met with the Irish president and Taoiseach amid one of the biggest security operations the country's police service has ever managed. It's the biggest donation made to a political party in UK history. Reform UK have been given £36 million by a crypto billionaire. Ben Dello said he wanted to hand the money to Nigel Farage's party to help them fight the next election. Police in Portsmouth say they won't tolerate protesters whose only aim is to create fear and incite violence. It says more demonstrations are due to take place there today. And Princess Diana's off-the-shoulder black revenge dress is going up for auction in New York later this year. It's expected to fetch up to £220,000. From Radio News Hub, I'm Phil Towers.
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6: How far back are we going with this one? Years to be precise. George and the Dragon, made by ATV in 1966. 26 episodes over a couple of years, starring Sid James, Peggy Mount, John Lee Mercurio. Where are you, Rob?
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what treats await you? And Revels as well. I've got Roger Waters, Buddy Holly, Chrissy Hynde, Otis Redding, Julie Covington, Barry White and B.A. Robertson all to come in the birthday file. A TV theme from an Aussie soap opera that took a decade to get here is the Steve Bishop Holding. Five lads who formed an indie rock band in 1988 have their highest placed single played as the 90s track. And stalled at two, it's 1961 and 1972.

Dave Edmunds being utterly brilliant. I wish he'd come out of retirement and do just one more gig. Go on, Dave, please. Warmed Over Kisses. Peter and Gordon before that, along with Mystic Merlin and Amen Corner. And now let's get

Extraordinary record. Ricky Nelson had a double A-side in July 1961. Hello Mary Lou and Travelling Man kept at number two because Del Shannon was at number one with Runaway. And then the Osmonds with Their Teeth and Their Crazy Horses, November 1972 at two. Do you know what song was number one then? Chuck Berry, My Ding-a-ling. What a week for music that must have been. Good grief. Well, you bought them, don't blame me. Stalled at two for this week. OMD.

OMD with their Forever Live and Die, and that was Jigsaw and Sky High. Birthday file. After Loggins and Messina, your mama don't dance, and your daddy don't rock and roll.

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Jackie Trent, who was born Yvonne Burgess, Newcastle upon Lyne, 1940, 6th of September. She died in 2015. Singer-songwriter, actress, and had a professional writing collaboration with then-husband Tony Hanks. That explains why the end of that song sounds like the Crossroads theme. Composed songs for, among others, Frank Sinatra, Scott Walker, and also writing the Neighbours TV theme. That was one of her lesser hits. I'll Be There got to number 38 in April 1969. Roger Waters, born in Great Bookham, near Leatherhead in Surrey, 6th of September 1943. Singer, songwriter, bass player and co-founder of psychedelic prog rock band Pink Floyd, writing much of their material, but left the group to tour and record solo in 1985. It's another 18 years before he performed with them again. Gotta play this. I always thought he sounded menacing on the vocal to Another Brick in the Wall, part two, number one for 5 weeks, December 79 into January 1980.

Douglas Trendall, who went by the name of Buster Bloodvessel, was born in Stoke Newington in North London, 6th of September 1958, larger-than-life frontman of 80s ska revival band Bad Manners, notching up 9 top 40 hits. There was one of them, Special Brew, a number 3 for 2 weeks in November 1980. 7th of September, remembering Buddy Holly, he was born Charles Hardin Holly in Lubbock, Texas, 1936. Wow, 90 years ago now, isn't it? A central figure of late 50s rock and roll. He was only 22 when killed in an air crash on the 3rd of February 1959, the day the music died, along with the big bopper Ritchie Valens and the Pilots as well. During his brief career, Holly recorded and produced his own material, like Wishing, posthumous number 10 here for Two Interrupted and produced his own material, like Wishing, posthumous number 10 here for Two Interrupted Weeks in October 1963.

Do you remember the Communards lovingly murdering that track? I think Gloria Gaynor did the best version. She was born Newark, New Jersey on the 7th of September 1943 as Gloria Fowles, an iconic singer of the disco era whose version of I Will Survive started off as a B-side and was recorded in less than an hour. American jocks preferred it to the A-side and helped to shift 15 million copies of the track, with it going top 10 all around the world. Her other singles included Reach Out, I'll Be There, I Am What I Am, and Never Can Say Goodbye, stalled at 2 here in January 1975. Happy birthday to Chrissy Hynde as well. She was born in Akron, Ohio, 7th of September 1951. Lead singer, guitarist, and only constant member of rock band The Pretenders. She got them to cover the Kinks' Stop Your Sobbing before she met Ray Davis and

You can be forgiven for thinking that's a stock Agent Waterman production, but I promise you, it isn't. I'd have put a warning out before I played it if it was. Jermaine Stewart, who was born William Stewart in Columbus, Ohio, 7th of September 1957, died at an early age in 1997, a well-known dancer on American TV's Soul Train, but just missed out when auditioning for soul music vocal group Shalimar. He went on to sing backing vocals for Culture Club and was awarded his own solo recording contract. He had a few international hits in the latter half of the 80s, including We Don't Have to Take Our Clothes Off and Get Lucky, a song that was written by Errol Brown of Hot Chocolate and Simon Climie of Climie Fisher. Got to number 13 here in April 1988. 8th of September, remembering Earl Nelson. He was born in Lake Charles, Louisiana, 1928. Died back in 2008. He was the Earl in Bob and Earl, who had both been members of the Hollywood Flames, a prolific doo-wop group from Los Angeles. They were very popular in the States in the late 50s. They wrote and recorded the original version of Harlem Shuffle. Got to number 7 here in April 1969.

never too sure if Harlem Shuffle or Jump Around's going to start when I play that track. Hey, here's a name for you. 9th of September, Otis Redding, born in Georgia, 1941. Singer, songwriter, record producer, arranger and seminal artist in soul music. He performed at the Monterey Pop Festival in 1967. Shortly after writing and recording his iconic Sitting on the Dock of the Bay, he too met his untimely death in another air crash on the 10th of December, 1967. This is his take on Eddie Floyd's 6-3-4-5-7-8-9, first recorded by Wilson Pickett, and it features on Redding's 1966 The Soul album. It's got a very, very interesting counting at the beginning if you listen very carefully.

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4: It's the Birthday File. We are at the 10th of September, and this is Super.

I said it was good, and I wouldn't lie to you. Jose Feliciano, who was born Jose Montserrat Feliciano Garcia in Puerto Rico, 10th of September 1945, virtuoso guitarist, singer, composer and arranger, best known for his rendition of The Doors' Light My Fire. That was a track from his 1969 LP, 10 to 23, that was Rain. 11th of September, Julie Covington, born in Kilburn, northwest London, 1946. It's a very happy 80th birthday to the respected and accomplished actress and singer who appeared in many West End musicals of the 70s like Godspell and The Rocky Horror Show. She played the title role in the original studio recording of Evita, leading to her 1977 number one single Don't Cry For Me, Argentina. And she was Beth in Jeff Wayne's musical version of War of the Worlds' 1978 double album. She also appeared in the TV shows Play Away and Rock Follies. And from that Rock Follies TV show, this is OK with Rula Lenska, Charlotte Cornwell and Sue Jones Davis. Got to number 10, May into June 1977.

when did you last hear that on the radio? Not for a long time, I bet. See, it's almost worth me being here, isn't it? From the octogenarian Julie Covington to the sexagenarian Gregory Kane. It's nowhere near as rude as it seems. He was born in Glasgow, 11th of September 1966, a classically trained pianist who, with brother Pete, formed the late 80s pop band Hue and Cry. Still touring, they're playing a few UK dates over the next couple of months and released their 17th album, Everybody, this year as well. From the Violently EP, that was Violently, Your Words Hit Me, got to number 21 in the UK charts in May 1989. Remembering Jack Ely, who was born in Portland, Oregon, 11th of September 1943, died 11 years ago now. Another classically trained pianist who also played guitar and sang. He co-founded 60s group The Kingsmen. Only one of their three American top 20 hits crossed the Atlantic successfully. This one, Louie Louie, got to number 26 in February 1964.

Another one of those records that was just far too good for our charts. Happy birthday, Jerry Beckley, born in Fort Worth, Texas, 12th of September, 1952, singer-songwriter, musician and founding member of British-American rock band America. He wrote and sang their hits I Need You, Sister Golden Hair, and took lead vocal on their recording of Russ Ballard's You Can Do Magic, a mere number 59 here in November 1982, but, number 8 in America, top 20 in Canada, Ireland and New Zealand. Also remembering Barry White, who was born Barry Carter in Galveston, Texas, 12th of September 1944. He died back in 2003 now. A three-time Grammy Award-winning songwriter, musician, producer, composer and singer with the distinctive bass baritone voice. He sold over 100 million records with 20 gold and 10 platinum singles in his homeland. Here he had 12 top 20 hits, including the 1975 number one, You're the First, the Last, My Everything. Going to play this number 15 hit for 2 weeks, September 1976. Baby, we better try and get it together. Mm-mm-mm.

even too sure about the lyrics in that, you know. Rhyming Barbadian with Stratford-on-Avon. And that's this week's septuagenarian. Happy 70th birthday, Brian Alexander Robertson, born in Glasgow, 12th of September 1956. Musician, actor, composer and songwriter who recorded a few songs during the 70s, but it was his catchy pop tunes with jaunty, humorous lyrics that charted at the turn of the decade that proved most successful. He also co-wrote Mike and the Mechanics' classic, The Living Years. That was To Be or Not To Be. He got to number nine here. June into July in 1980. He shares a birthday with Maria Muldaur, who was born Maria Grazia Rosa Dominica De Amato in Greenwich Village, New York, 12th of September 1942. She was part of the folk music revival in the early 60s and has been releasing LPs since 1973. Her only UK hit was from her eponymous first album, and she doubled that total in America. This is Midnight at the Oasis, number 21 here in July 1974, number 6 in America, and top 10 in Canada and Australia as well.

Eurythmic, Dave Stewart, and Banana. Siobhan Fahey have got birthdays this week. They were attached for a while, weren't they? I'm sure they were married. So is Slade drummer Don Powell. There's Mick Talbot of the Style Council, Patsy Cline, Carol Decker. Wow, Carol Decker. Morris Albert and Colin Young, who was born in Barbados 12th of September 1944, had the tricky job of replacing Clem Curtis as lead singer of British soul group of the late 60s, The Foundations, staying with them until their breakup in late 1970. It's his vocal on their hits In the Bad Old Days, and this rare as hen's teeth stereo version of Build Me Up Buttercup. 15 weeks on the charts, number 2 December 68, and back to number 2 again in January 1969. That's it for your birthday file. Steve Bishop Oldies next.

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5: Seriously. Why not?

You could probably tell I played that off the vinyl. It's Lynn Hamilton, a Lancashire girl. As a teenager, she was a singer in a backing group called the Desperados, who would tour with the Rolling Stones, The Who, Freddie and the Dreamers. In the early 70s, she moved to Australia, where she owned and operated various businesses. And in 1979, she was invited to sing On the Inside for a new Aussie soap opera, Prisoner Cell Block H. It became one of Australia's biggest selling singles by a female artist, a number four in their charts. And 10 years later, the song was issued in the UK for the first time to coincide with the series' first broadcast on UK television. She performed it on Top of the Pops, which helped it to number three, May into June 1989. And that same year, she also released a love song from Neighbours, In Your Arms, but it didn't chart. In fact, there was no more chart activity whatsoever for Lynn Hamilton. This week's Steve Bishop-Aldie, that was On the Inside.

Half a minute, that one, wasn't it? Casuals and Jessamine, and then racing cars off shooting horses. Poor horses, they have a bad enough time, don't they? They go shooting the family cat.

Well, it was Dog's Day and More last week, so went for the family cat this week. They were a Stoke Newington in North London indie rock band formed in 1988, despite three of the five lads actually coming from the South Coast and the South West. They had three sessions on John Peel's radio show and made his festive 50 in 1989, so he obviously thought quite a bit of them. The Golden Book EP came from their third of three albums, 1994's Magic Happens, timed perfectly for the Britpop era. They were unable to reach the heights of other acts like Oasis and Blur, despite their melodic and radio-friendly tunes. That peaked at number 42 in July 1994, their biggest of three hits, and the last thing heard of them until an anthology was released in 2013. Nice from the 90s this week, that came from the Family Cat, and that was Golden Book.

Yeah, I know it goes on a bit, but it's a lovely tune. It's a popular one when I do play it. Frank Mills and his Music Box Dancer. The emails have been very quiet recently, dear listener. Perhaps you've all been away on holiday, having a good time while I've been slaving away over a hot pair of CD players in this studio. You can contact me, though. It's oldrecordclub@hotmail.co.uk. Anything you'd like to hear, late 50s, early 90s. We're expanding the music a bit now, so we're going into the early 90s. And also, if you want to keep up to date with what's going on in the programme, just and you do Facebook still. People still do Facebook? I think so. Just look me up on there, Steve Bishop, Old Record Club. You can contact me through there as well if you really want to. Too shy to send an email. Don't mind how you get in touch, just be nice to hear from you, you know? Otherwise I'm going to keep putting my own selections in the weeks to come. And do you want that? Well, time to go. Gonna finish with Robert Plant singing about his big log. Charming.

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2: Donald Trump says he thinks a unified Ireland will happen at some point.
3: We're talking about it, and you got the right man over here to get it moving. But yeah, I think it would be a fantastic thing. Now, the UK will have something to say about it, obviously, but I think it would be a great thing. I mean, how can it be bad?
2: Yeah, he was speaking at the start of his two-day trip there, where he's met with the Irish president and Taoiseach amid one of the biggest security operations the country's police service has ever managed. It's the biggest donation made to a political party in UK history. Reform UK has been given £36 million by a crypto billionaire. Ben Dello said he wanted to hand the money to Nigel Farage's party to help them fight the next election. Police in Portsmouth say they won't tolerate protesters whose only aim is to create fear and incite violence. It says more demonstrations are due to take place there today. And Princess Diana's off-the-shoulder black revenge dress is going up for auction in New York later this year. It's expected to fetch up to £220,000. From Radio News Hub, I'm Phil Towers.
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0: Ladies and gentlemen, boys and girls, welcome to Harbour Radio. And guess who's back from the dead? They dug him up, they brushed him off, and he's back. Bigger, badder, better than ever. Please welcome into the studio the one and the only Russ Robinson.
1: Yeah, I am back, babies. Famously, Brown. Oh, do you know what, folks? I've missed being in this studio from 2 to 4 on a Saturday afternoon here in the Harbour Radio. But I'm back, and for the next 2 hours, we're going to do it bigger and better than we've always done it. Welcome to Harbour Radio with me, Russ Robinson, in the afternoon.

0: Yeah, well, what can I say, folks? It is amazing to be back. It is me, Russ Robinson, in the afternoon. I am live at the top of the Harbour Towers, and I am joined by a guest this afternoon. Say hello, man.
1: Hello, man.
0: Hello.
1: Nice to have you back, Russ.
0: Thank you, buddy.
1: You're alive.
0: I'm alive.
1: He's
0: I am
1: alive.
0: Kicking, and I'm doing well.
1: And looking sexy.
0: Oh, thank you very much.
1: Yes.
0: But enough about me. Let's get into a bit of a jam with MJ.
1: Oh, I see what you did there.
0: Welcome to the show, folks. It's me, Russ Robinson, in the afternoon. I got your double bill bangers.
1: Oh.
0: I got your This Day in Music History and what's on in and around Great Yarmouth this afternoon. Oh, do you know what? I've missed my jingle as well.
1: Oh, I love your jingles.
0: 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Take it away, MJ.

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1: Yeah, you are listening to Harbour Radio, and it's me, Ross Robinson, back on the airways here at Harbour Radio. I took a little break from my shows, but I am back, and I am back bigger and better than ever. If you want to get in contact with me this afternoon and say hello, or you want to shout out, 07942641074. 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Mr. Brown has now left the building. I'm going to give a big shout out to his lovely daughter, the lovely Lily, who has now started school. Bless her. Oh, she's growing up. I remember when she was first born, and now she is growing up and she's at school. So lots of love to you, Lily, from, yes, Auntie Russ, as you call me. So, folks, it is a 2:15. I'm going to play some adverts, and then I'm going to be back with 1 hour and 45 minutes of top tunes.
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10: Let's have a little bit of Take That, shall we? Go on, boys. Yeah.

Yeah, it is 25 past two on this Saturday afternoon, folks. It's me, Russ Robinson, in the afternoon. I am back live in the studio here at Harbour Radio, and it's an absolute pleasure to be back. I want to give a big shout out to the one and only, the main man, the geezer that is Mr. Neb Moore. He's currently away on holiday at the moment, bless him. He's going to be back at some point this coming week. But thank you, Neb, for giving me this opportunity to have my own show on Harbour Radio. You know how much it means to me, buddy. Folks, what can I say? I am grinning from ear to ear to be back behind the desk here at Harbour Radio. I've missed being on air. I haven't been on air since July the 18th, but I am now back. And well, like I said at the start of the show, I've got, as always, this day in music history coming up, and I've got Get Your Thinking Caps On, because I've brought back my double bill bangers, where you have to guess what the film is that the song comes from, and also the year. And believe me, today I've got two absolute classics. And talking of classics, I love my 80s music. Now, Mr. Angus Flowers, when he does the breakfast show sometimes, he plays this song for me, because he knows how much I love the one and only Deacon Blue. So we're taking you back now, 1988. This is Deacon Blue, and probably their biggest hit, wouldn't you say? This is Real Gone Kid. You know the words, sing along. Do the ooh-oohs. I can't hear you, folks. Do it again. That's better.

There you go. A little bit of Deacon Blue there from 1988 and Real Gone Kid. Big shout out to Mr. Kevin Reed that's listening in Galston. He's put, good to have you back, Russ. We've missed you. Do you know what, Kev? I've missed being here, mate. And I've missed being in contact with all you lovely listeners out there. If you want to get in contact with me this afternoon, like Kevin has done, 07942641074. That is the text and WhatsApp number. You'll get through to me here live at the top of the Harbour Towers here in the heart of Great Yarmouth. I am here, folks, for the next hour and a half, and my job is to entertain you. And if that's not a cue for a song, I don't know what is. So, Mr. Robbie Williams, do you want to take the reins for this one, my man? Go on, Rob. You listen to Harbour Radio 107.4 FM. We are the voice community here in the heart of Great Yarmouth and around the world.

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0: Yeah, I love a little bit of Robbie Williams. Let me entertain you. Probably the best way to start a show, wouldn't you say? Especially a Robbie Williams show. Oh, and of course, you know, he's got that Britpop album that's been out nearly a year now, and he's on tour at the moment across Europe, and I believe he's going to be doing some dates in Britain in the near future as well. But we'll keep you updated on that, folks. Well, good afternoon. It is 2:25 on this Saturday afternoon here in Great Yarmouth. I am Ross Robinson. I am back on air. I've been away for a little while, but now I'm back. And do you know what? Do you know what I've missed doing while I've been off? I've missed doing telling you what is on in and around a Great Yarmouth and the surrounding areas. So let's do that now. Yeah, so let's kick off with one of my favourite places to go. It's the Britannia Pier here in Great Yarmouth. And on the pier tonight, it is Pink Floyd. Yeah, if you are a fan of Pink Floyd, they have got a tribute act. One of the best, actually, Pink Floyd. So if you love the old music of, you know, Dark Side of the Moon and all of that, 7:30 tonight is when it all starts there. The Pavilion Theatre in Goulson, the big country music show, that is on tonight. Country music, love a bit of country music. Of course, the lovely Dolly Parton, who is sadly lost recently. And I love Garth Brooks as well, Luke Combs. So if you love all that kind of music, 7:30 tonight. The Hippodrome, they have got their summer show, which is called Pulse. They've only got two lots left tonight and tomorrow. 7 o'clock tonight and then tomorrow 2 and 6. St. George Theatre tomorrow night, Forever Diamond, the concert. The Greatest Hits of Mr. Neil Diamond, 7:30, that starts. Let's go across to Lowestoft, where in Lowestoft they've got That'll Be the Day, 50s to the 80s. That is at the Marina Theatre in Lowestoft. That is tonight at 7:30. And, of course, one of my good friends who I've worked with for many years, the lovely Ariane, she is taken to the stage tonight at the Pier Tavern at 9 o'clock. She's like Celine Dion. She's got a residency there now. Do you know what I mean? She's absolutely fantastic. So if you want all the party tunes, Ariane is the person to go and see. And she will be 9 o'clock starting there. And Mr. Lee Brown, who has left the studio now, he is going to be at Bel Air tonight doing the bingo, the music bingo. And then a fabulous band. They did the Goulston Light Switch on last year. They are called the Anyones. So get yourself across to Bel Air. There you go. That's what's on in and around Yarmouth.
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0: Yeah, you are listening to Harbour Radio, folks. Now, Madonna, she dropped a new album, didn't she, in July, beginning of August, called Confessions 2. Had a great first single. Second one is a duet with, Madonna's called the Queen of Pop, so the Princess of Pop has got to be Kylie Minogue, and they've got a duet on her new album. But if you're a Madonna fan like me, I saw her back in 1990 on a Blonde Ambition tour at Wembley Stadium, and she finished her show with this song from the Like a Prayer album, 1989. This is Madonna's Keep It Together. You listen to Harbour Radio. Go on, Madge. If you want to get in contact with me this afternoon, you know what to do. 07942 641074. I'll give you a shout out. You know I will do, because I'm back, baby.

There you go, there it is. Madonna there from 1989's Like a Prayer album and Keep It Together. We've got top tunes coming for you, folks. Here's your next one. Yeah, 1971. Yeah, 1971 now. Move on up. The wonderful Mr. Curtis.

0: There you go there, the wonderful Curtis Mayfield, a move on up from 1971. You listen to Harbour Radio on this Saturday afternoon. It's me, Russ Robinson. I am back in the seat, folks. Yeah, I've been away for a little while, but I'm now back. I want to give, while I can, a lovely big shout out to the lovely Edwina, who is in Lowestoft, and she's put, "Hi, Russ. I'm good, thanks," because I asked how she was. It's great to hear you back on the air. We've got Party Poppers going off to celebrate you being back on Harbour Radio. Can you give a big shout out to yourself, Lee, Nikki, plus Russell Birdnev and everyone at Harbour Radio, as we love you. You know Harbour Radio is our favourite and where our home is. Thank you so much for your kind words, Edwin. It is lovely to be back. And I'm sure that all of the presenters here at Harbour Radio appreciate your kind words as well. Well, I know that you are one of our regular listeners, along with Kevin Reed and so many others. There's too many to mention, actually. But thank you for your kind words. It is lovely to be back. I am back on now from 2 until 4. And then this afternoon, you've got Mr. Mark Piper, The Many Shells. What's the alternative show at 4 o'clock? You've got David Freestone with a reggae show at 7. And then the Melting Pot with Mr. Wayne Emery as well at 9 o'clock. You've got all that to come. Gonna play some adverts and then I'm gonna be back with some more top tunes. Don't you dare go anywhere. Break
1: 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Giving you hit after hit. 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
9: Yeah, you are listening to Harbour Radio, folks, with me, Russ Robinson, in the afternoon. 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And one of our lovely team will be in contact with you, and you can come in, have a chat, and sit down, have a coffee, have a biscuit, and, you know, Christmas is just around the corner, do you know what I mean? 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It is incredible, and that's all thanks to everybody that listened to us. And don't forget, we have the Harbour Radio app, a new one that has come out on Google Play. Download it, and you can contact the studio straight away on 07942641074. That is our WhatsApp and text number, so you can get in contact with us directly in the studio. It is coming up to 2:55. The first hour is nearly gone, so I'm just going to keep the top tunes coming with one of my favourites by Mr. Elvis Presley.

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1: Yeah, let's give you an update on the weather this afternoon, folks, and for the next coming days. Well, at the moment, the temperature is saying it's 21 degrees. Looking out the window, I can see some white fluffy clouds and quite a few fluffy clouds and some blue sky appearing. So it's saying that tonight we will see cloud and outbreaks of rain persist for a time, gradually moving south by dawn, and it should become mostly dry for the start of Sunday. Looking at Sunday, tomorrow will begin slightly cloudy. However, it will break through to reveal a plenty of sunshine spells throughout the day. Now, the temperature tomorrow, they're saying, is going to be 20, a slight drop on what it is today. They are saying also, folks, that there is a chance of rain coming in this afternoon. I've just updated it, and it said there is a chance of rain coming in this afternoon from round about 4 o'clock. So expect some wetness appearing later on. Outlook for Monday to Wednesday. Monday will be breezy and cloudy with a chance of a spot of rain, though it should be mostly dry with late sunshine later on during the day. And of course, the nights are closing in now. 7:30 last night when I was at Bel Air and it was dark. A few light showers on Tuesday morning, but it will soon turn mostly sunny and dry with some patchy cloud at times. Wednesday expected to be mostly sunny and dry, but a shower cannot be ruled out. And looking at Thursday, now Thursday is very important. It's going to be 18 degrees and rain. Of course it's going to rain. Do you know why? Because it's my birthday. That's why it is going to rain. But there you go. That is a weather update for you this afternoon, folks. And don't forget, we do weather reports and traffic reports every single day here on Harbour Radio.
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Yeah, we do have another great hour upon us of music, but now it's time for This Day in Music, folks, which will be the 12th of September. And this day in 1954, Frank Sinatra was at number one in UK charts with Three Coins in the Fountain, in his first UK number one. In 1963, the Beatles at number one with She Loves You. It became their biggest UK single of their career. In 1970, Smokey Robinson at UK number one with Tears of a Clown. Absolutely love that song. 1987, Michael Jackson kicked off his first solo world tour, the Bad World Tour, in Japan. Three sold out nights. He ended up playing 123 dates to over 4 million people worldwide. I got to see him 38 years ago yesterday, actually, on the Bad Tour at Aintree Racecourse in Liverpool. One of the greatest concerts I've ever seen. In 1989, Aerosmith released Pump, their 10th studio album, including the hit singles Loving an Elevator. And in 1990, Stevie Nicks and Christina McVie of Fleetwood Mac announced that they were going to be leaving the band after the current tour that they were on. In 1999, the Venga Boys, oh, do you remember the Venga Boys? They were at UK number one, where we're going to Ibiza. And in 2003, US singer Johnny Cash died at the age of 71. Now, if you listen to my show when I do this day in music history, what I'm going to do now is play three of those artists and those songs back to back for you, folks. So enjoy. Don't forget, I've also got coming up later on my double bill bangers. But that's all, pop pickers. Enjoy this day in music history.

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1: Yeah, good afternoon, folks. 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We are the voice of the community here in the heart of Great Yarmouth and the surrounding areas as well. All the villages, Lowestoft, in fact, the earth, the world, the universe. We are here for you. Lovely Edwina in Lowestoft has been in contact. Bless her. Now, a few weeks ago, a couple of months ago, actually, I was given some the tickets to give away to go and see the Carpenters tribute on the Britannia Pier. That was courtesy of Shay, who's a Britannia Pier theatre manager. And Edwina won them on one of the other shows. I think I gave them to... let me just have a look who I gave them to now. Let's see who it was. Was it Gareth we gave them? I gave them to? It might have been Gareth. And let's have a look. I think it was Gareth. And anyway, Edwina won. And she went and she said she had a fantastic time. So I'm glad you won. And if I get time, I will play a Carpenters tune for you. It's coming up to 3:15. I'm going to play some adverts very shortly. But Great Yarmouth Football Club, the Bloaters, they are at home at the moment against Heacham. It was a 3:00 kickoff. Currently no score at the moment, but I have been looking at some of the football scores that have been going on. Now, as an Ipswich fan, it kills me to say this word, but I'm going to say it. Norwich were 1-0 up after 1 minute. They are away to a very tough team, Middlesbrough. So Norwich were 1-0 up after 1 minute, but then they have played 11 minutes and now Middlesbrough are 2-1 up. Conway has scored after 4 minutes and 7 minutes. So Norwich currently were 1-0 up after 1 minute and they're currently losing a 2-1. That's all I'm going to say about that. I'm not going to jinx it because my boys Ipswich are away to Crystal Palace. What I am going to do, folks, is play some adverts for you and then we're going to be back. Get your thinking caps on because coming up after the next two songs, it is my double bill bangers.
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1: 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And one of our fabulous team will be in contact with you. Now, folks, today, because it's my first day back after being away for a couple of months, I'm playing some of my favourite songs from over the decades. Now, this one, you know when there's a one-hit wonder, they're like a band or a singer comes along and they just have one hit and then that's it, they're gone. They don't have any more and you think, what happened there? You were fantastic. I'm going to take you back to 1998 now, and I absolutely love this song. In fact, if I had a top 20 songs I had to write and play and listen to constantly 24/7, 365 days a year, this would be one of mine. The New Radicals, and believe me, you get what you give. You listen to Harbour Radio, it's me, Russ Robinson, in the afternoon, folks. I'm back. It's great to be back. I'm with you for the next 40 minutes. Ooh.

There you go there. New Radicals, 99-8. You get what you give. Gonna keep the top tunes coming for you, folks. Going back to 1996 now. Oh, who doesn't like shaking their head to this one? Go on, let your hair down. It's the Firestarter by The Prodigy. Get your thinking caps on, folks. Double Bill Bangers coming next.

Yeah, folks, it is that time for my Double Bill Bangers, where I play two songs that are featured in feature films over the decades. All you have to do is identify what the film is and in what year those films come out. I'm going to play them back to back. The first one, now this song I've been wanting to play for ages and ages, since I started my own show here on Harbour Radio on a Saturday afternoon. And one of the kind team here put it on the system for me eventually. Two great films, that's all I'm going to say, okay? And I'm going to say that most of you have probably seen both of them. I'm going to give you a clue, they're both action films. That's all I'm going to say. Enjoy, get your thinking caps on, name the films, name the years. Here's your first one. Oh, I love this. Go on.

0: Yeah, there you go, folks. Those were your two double bill bangers for this afternoon. But did you get the films and did you get the years? Let me put you out of the misery. The first one I've been waiting to play for a long time. The band, the Jeff Healey Band, the song When the Night Comes Falling from the Sky. It was the last song played at the end of the film that was, or is, Roadhouse, starring Patrick Swayze. And the year, 1989. And there you just heard Bob Seger and Shakedown. The year, 1987, the film Beverly Hills Cop 2. There you go. So you had Roadhouse and Beverly Hills Cop 2, 1989, 1987. I'll do two more next week. I'm going to mix up a little bit for you next week as well. In the meantime, I'm only here for the next 20-odd minutes. And then Mr. Mark Piper, The Many Shells, What's the Alternative Show, will be with you.
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0: 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Take That, When He Went Solo. Love this tune. It's Clementine.

0: There you go there, a little bit of Mark Owen there when he went solo from Take That for the first time back in 1996. And what a great song, Clementine.
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2: 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It's me, Russ Robinson, in the afternoon. I am back, folks. Going to keep the tunes coming till I have to leave here at 4 o'clock.
3: And Luther Vandross, Black Pavarotti.
2: 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Ain't no stopping us now. Ain't that right?
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0: There you go there, Luther Vandross. There will never be another Luther, baby. Man, did he have a voice or what? Like silk. 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
0: Yeah, don't forget, folks, coming up after me, it is Mark Piper, What's the Alternative, Many Shelves. So, and he will be on at 4 o'clock. Then after him, we have these guys.
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0: Hi, I'm Wayne, and I present the Melting Pot Show here on Harbour Radio 107.4 FM every Saturday from 9 p.m, bringing you a selection of old, new, cover versions or remixes of some funk, some rap, some drum and bass, some breaks, some beats, and all that goes in between. And now and again, I will bring you a specialist show where it is just the one genre. Or I could just go straight in the mix with 2 hours of some fantastic music, no chat. And from time to time, we will bring you a two from one as well. It could be the label itself, it could be the artist, or even a song title. So why not join me, 9 p.m. every Saturday night here on Harbour, the Melting Pot Show. See you there. You know it makes sense.
1: Yeah, you know it makes sense. So join David from 7 for his reggae show, and then the Melting Pot with Wayne at 9 o'clock. Here's a bit of the Rolling Stones from 1982. Love this one. This is called Don't Stop. I've got time for one more after this, folks. Then I'm out of here. Till next week, of course.

0: Wake up slow, pour that coffee, and join me, Emma, every Sunday morning from 10 till 12 for Emma's Romance Rewind. 2 whole hours of the greatest love songs. 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
1: Yeah, make sure you join Emma tomorrow morning from 10 a.m. here on, of course, Harbour Radio. So that is almost it for me today, folks. I want to give big shout out to the one and only legend that is Mr. Nev Moore for giving me this opportunity to do my own show here on Harbour Radio. It means the world to me, Geezy, you know that. Mr. Lee Brown, my best buddy, who was in earlier on. My friend Emma, who is in Yarmouth. Ed Wiener, who's been in contact today. Kevin, Terry in Hemsby, and so many more of you. Thank you for welcoming me back to Harbour Radio. I'm going to be out of here very shortly. But as you may know, I was off for a couple of months, actually, from July the 18th until today. And in that time, we lost some very famous people, including one of my favourites, the legend that is Miss Dolly Parton. I'm going to leave the show now with my favourite song by the lovely Dolly Parton. So I'll speak to you after this song, but this is my favourite song by Dolly. God bless you, Dolly.

There you go, Dolly Parton there. God bless her, Dolly. We'll always love you. Thanks for all the tunes you gave us over the years. That is it from me today, folks. I am out here. Thank you once again for everybody that's listened in today. Don't forget, listen to Harbour Radio every single day, because you know it makes sense. I will be back next Saturday, 2 until 4, with Russ Robinson in the afternoon. Whatever you're doing for the rest of the week, have a great weekend and a great week. Stay tuned to Harbour Radio. You know it makes sense. And I will speak to you next week. Love ya. Bye.

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2: Donald Trump says he would love to see a united Ireland. Speaking at the start of a two-day visit there, the US president said the reunification of the Republic of Ireland and Northern Ireland may well as happen now. He was also questioned by reporters on the Iran war, something he says he personally has worked to resolve.
3: Iran cannot have a nuclear weapon. It's very simple. They were 2 weeks away from having a nuclear weapon. If they had it, they would have blown up Israel, they would have blown up the Middle East, and they would have hit some of Europe's cities.
2: Reform UK has received another £36 million donation from cryptocurrency billionaire Christopher Harborne. He said he was matching a donation of the same amount from fellow billionaire Ben Dilo. Anti-migrant protesters and counter-demonstrators have gathered in Portsmouth with a large police presence in the city centre. Police warned they would not tolerate fear or violence and said protesters wearing face coverings could be arrested. And England have completed a 3-0 test series whitewash over Pakistan, with Captain Joe Root leading his side to an 8-wicket victory. From Radio News Hub, I'm Ben Monsey.
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6: 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And this week's show is very different. The tables are being turned, and I'm going to be the one being interviewed. We've got a special announcement to do with something very close to my heart that I hope you will all help with. 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

We started the show with a tribute to Tim Curry, who sadly passed away last week with Wild and Untamed Thing. And we followed that with a brand new release from Prince, his bestest friend, from the latest Timeless album. And now another new release, it's Houghton Freddy with Touch.

0: Well, now it's time to start this very unique version of the Many Selves What's the Alternative show interview.
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0: Well, today, after 2 years of interviewing other people, the tables are being turned on me. A wonderful artist, musician, songwriter, and now trapeze artist, extraordinaire, Lois Powell.
2: Hello.
0: Thank you for agreeing to be on the show. I hand over the mic to you.
2: 8 weeks ago, Mark came knocking on my door and he needed a song made. And I said yes.
0: And I'm glad you did.
2: Yes. So he gets out these secret lyrics and I set everything up and he begins his song. Well, at first it's nothing new, and then it is.
0: You got a little shock that day, didn't you?
2: Yeah.
0: What happened was I'd already written a script about going through stomach cancer and the different outcomes and a dark comedic musical drama. Well, since then, 6 years after being given the clear, on the very same day as being written off from the doctors back to my GP, I received a phone call stating I had a new cancer, which was this lung cancer. And that's when I wrote those lyrics to someone else's tune. And unlike in the script, they're all original songs. This is someone else's, so a sort of parody. Yeah, that was the easiest way I could inform people of my change of health rather than devastating phone calls was to read the lyrics or play them. And you were one of the first because I knew we could work together on it.
2: And we did. We made this wild track with lots of creepy voices.
0: Yes, it was a haunting sort of vocal experiment, wasn't it? You had some interesting techniques for getting the sound in your studio.
2: Like a blanket over your head?
0: Yeah, it was like camping as a seven-year-old under two chairs and blankets. But it was very effective.
2: I felt immediate pressure to produce this song, although I've never really produced a song to a decent level before.
0: Well, it's your fault, me. Yeah, I mean, you listen to your music that you do. You're very well produced, yeah. Even just your home demos are amazing, layered.
2: Oh, we spent probably about an hour learning how to record the sound. I guess that is kind of the maybe part of the reason that this got done so quickly.
0: Yeah, it's all been a very, very quick process. I've got to say the amount of help we've had. But we will come to that with the announcement a bit later, or playing off the track and why we're playing it and when.
2: The demo was done and now it was time to bring out the big guns. There was a control room, a big studio room with millions of microphones and...
0: Yeah, so that was yet another former guest of the Many Selves show, and that's Mr. Jason from The Crunch, and he's got a magnificent studio on the edge of Yarmouth and recorded loads of our local talent. So yeah, it had to be him. He knows the sounds we need and like.
2: And he was playing this really distorted guitar chords, and you were in the recording room and you had headphones and you were like playing together but in separate recordings.
0: Yeah, because it was all done very ad hoc, wasn't it? I mean, because the way I work is completely different to how you musicians work.
2: Well, you know, yeah.
0: To me, the lyrics come first, sort the music out behind it.
2: No, same.
0: But yeah, no, that was a really good experience, and I loved how, with your vocals as well as the main vocals, Jason was recording you doing all these other layers, and then he sort of orchestrated it within the production side. Yeah. And it's just a fantastic
2: epic choral.
0: So I can't wait till later on in the show where we can play that.
2: Done. You have phoned up 30 different people and said you're going to be here at, 8 p.m. on a Thursday night?
0: Yeah, well, first of all, a mad idea. I went to Peter from the South Quay Galleries, who I know does some amazing camera work, and I broached the idea of maybe doing a video as a GoFundMe to raise money for the Getting the Sizzle Reel done for the My Favourite Chair script. And he said yes. So from there, it was a case of, right, we've got to act on this quickly because I'll be going into hospital soon, and I don't know the outcome, whether I'll be as vocal or energetic or even if I need oxygen. So I wanted to get everything done before I can't. So, yes, I grabbed the phone and put messages out to fellow creatives that I know to ask for help. And lo and behold, we also got a wonderful boxing ring, because there's a slight theme to the lyrics. And I met Brandon from the Kingfisher Amateur Boxing Club in Galston. And I've got to say, they were fantastic. They really were. Helped so much, and I didn't realise how much other stuff they do there. You know, not just training, they have Tai Chi, dances, and
2: women's boxing.
0: Women's boxing. Yes, I thought you'd bring that up, because that's something I think you'd really enjoy.
2: I signed up.
0: You've already signed up. Was it the pink boxing gloves that did it? Yeah. Yeah, there's going to be a load of warriors around Galston and Yarmouth soon. Very proud women, that would be brilliant. So yes, it is a very, very good community space, not just boxing. And a lot of history of helping the community as well, so a big thank you to them. Well, we're going to stick with the boxing theme and a hint of what's to come with this Simon and Garfunkel tune, The Boxer.

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2: Well, here at Harbour Radio, the voice of the community. As you know, last week we were celebrating our 15th birthday. Well, at the beginning of this week, we had another birthday celebration. Yes, founder and great presenter Big Nev, it was his birthday at the beginning of the week, so I'd like to dedicate this show to Big Nev, and I hope you're celebrating all week long. You deserve it. Thank you for all you do, for putting on this station, giving us all the opportunity.
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2: Mark, what is my favourite chair about?
3: As I say, it's a slightly dark comedic musical drama, because when I was going through stomach cancer, I had my stomach completely taken out. And it was touch and go on the outcome leading up to it all. And so I've been writing lyrics for family, for myself, emotions and other things. And while I was in hospital, I saw the state of the NHS, and this was prior to Brexit and COVID just, but I could see how they were struggling. And I wrote an ode to the NHS and showed it to a couple of nurses who promptly cried and then wanted to share it with people. And I thought, oh, well, maybe I should do something with all of this. And I pieced it together originally as like a rom-com musical. When I came out at the end of my COVID, at the end of my cancer treatment, it was soon as we started the COVID lockdown, so I'd already been hiding away for a year. And during that little COVID break, I'd found out where Richard Curtis, the great film producer, lives, and I just turned up at his door, knocked on the door, and he didn't call the police. He actually invited me in and read some bits, and we gave some advice and said he needs to hear the songs. And for the last few years, that's what I've been trying to do, is get people involved. We're getting to a stage with this that it's now grown into a six-part series, because I think we're going to raise more money for Stand Up To Cancer, and I want to set up a local arts trust for creatives so they don't have to go through the hell of funding that we're going to have to do. But yeah, he gave some great advice, and then I sent the script off to various prominent people. Adam Hills from Stand Up To Cancer on Facebook messaged me back saying he thought there's something in it and would offer support. Sarah Beeney, when she was going through her cancer, took time out to personally write a card offering her support. And Toby Jones, the great actor, has already given signed memorabilia for a fundraiser. So, yeah, that's what that's about. And that's why I'm sort of jumping quickly on utilising this video as a GoFundMe, so that we can get a sizzle reel done to show what it's all about. And when we go for the art grants and the lottery grants to film in Yarmouth using all our local talent, it will give a much better idea, and I think then we can raise so much more money for these worthy causes.
2: Perfect. I had a question.
3: Yeah.
2: So, you know, you said it was a rom-com. So I wondered if your experiences felt like a rom-com?
3: When, as soon as you get diagnosed, personally, you know, your whole world changes, and it is very surreal. The whole journey is surreal. And I do honestly believe it's actually easier for the person going through it than the carers. Because when you're going through it, you go into this surreal little bubble of life changing, where everyone else has to suffer the outcomes of it. Do you know what I mean? So I do think, yeah, we should look after the people who are caring for the patients, family, friends and everything like that, because there's not as much support for them. So, yeah. I don't know if that answered the question. I've lost the track of the question.
2: Great. I was just asking if it had felt like a rom-com. You said yes, because it's surreal.
3: Yeah, I mean, it's a very emotional journey. As some of you will know, the actual song is called Round Three. I was already writing a sequel to grabbing life by the balls and living, really just going for it. So when we came out of COVID lockdown, that's what we were going to do. We were going to set up, travel and just live, enjoy. We'd done everything. But within a few months, my wife of 30 years got diagnosed with terminal lung cancer, and that's when I realised how much harder it is being on the other side, because you're helpless. How much harder it is being on the other side, because you're helpless. Do you know what I mean? You know, you try to do

0: a bit like Greece, you have the they have the pink ladies, we've got the chemo chicks, and they have attitude. Yes, we've got a transvestite nurse that is the light of the ward. I mean, we do touch on, I think out of the 20 songs, 3 or 4 actually touch on cancer. The rest are all just songs of emotion, of fun, of love, of hope, of happiness, of memories. So yeah, it's not a depressing thing at all. There's the odd emotional moment, as we have to have, but yeah, no, it's, and I'm hoping, because essentially it's, as I say, a bit like Rocky Horror and Grease, where it's drama and video, I'm hoping to get 5 or 6 local filmmakers and videographers with their own unique style to film 3 or 4 songs each, and then another filmmaker to do the drama sections, so that it really has this whole mix of local talent. So I'm looking forward to the different outcomes of that.
1: Yeah, I can't wait.
0: Yeah, because in my head I like some of the Tim Burton-esque things and the David Lynch, but I also like a lot of hammed-up, cheesy stuff, over-the-top, you know, glitz and glamour. So there's a bit of forever. I'd like to think amongst the 20 songs in there, there's one for everyone, whatever age, gender or taste. There's a punk one, there's a country, there's blues, there's pop, there's ballads. I think there's even a rap one. That may be in sequel, but there's a good mix.

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Well, another artist who supported the Damned this year was Mark Almond. So I'm playing this one, Death of a Dandy. Take off your

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0: What's going on? Well, as usual, our kind sponsors, The King's Arms on Northgate Street, have live music Saturday night and Sunday night. And opposite, at Split Gutter Gallery, you've got Face Value Exhibition on for another fortnight. Loads of brilliant oil paintings to look at. And at St George's Theatre on the 30th, the Reflect Productions stage show Matt is returning for its third tour. So book your tickets now before they run out. And on the 26th and 27th of September, Original Projects have got Yarmonix. Go to their Facebook and Instagram social pages for all ticket details. And also at the South Quay Gallery, you've got the Illuminated by Fire exhibition from Tom Lamprell.

0: give today.
1: Well, this week's poem comes from a forthcoming selection from the Odes from the Other Man with an asterisk. And it's called Threads of Fate. And it's our
2: Poem of the Week.
1: I saw it again today, exactly like the first time we met. I felt it again today. The remembrance we can't forget. Brown into blue, blue into brown. Reconnecting pathways, already knowing. It scares me. I know you know. The unveiling, never showing. Parallel paths, similar moves. I believe I could walk in yours and you could walk in my shoes too. Side by side, still standing, despite all of the pain, weathering the storms of life and dancing in its rain. A mutual understanding of what we've both been through. You are a tower of strength to me. I will be that for you. And now we're going to return back talking more about the My Favourite Chair GoFundMe appeal.
0: Winter Song. How's the production going?
3: Or? Well, I started joining lots of local courses, writing courses, poetry. I'm even starting a digital film course, I think, this week. And when I enlisted at the place at the library, the college in Yarmouth, I got speaking to the head of adult education, and we may be going into a bit of a partnership, doing it as a project between the college and myself and all of us that are going to be doing it. And they've offered use of the cameras, the editing suite, the green screen, and I'm hopefully utilise their actors and singers, because I want everything local. We've got letters of promise given from original projects, and we're working with Represent. I'm trying to get everyone involved for the benefit of the area to promote the East Coast scene that we know has such a wondrous diversity, not only in music, but art, film, and you know very well with all the things you're doing with your music and circus skills around here.
0: Bringing everyone together.
3: Yeah, that's what it's all about. We can all rise through this, because I keep saying on this show that I feel Yarmouth is like the hub of it, and over the next few years, the scene is going to end up like the Bristol, like the Brighton, and I hope that we get this production done in the next year and a half, so that will all coalesce with that crescendo of creativity that I foresee happening. So much investment in Yarmouth around the quay and the arts and, you know, beyond, that I think the timing is right for everyone to rise on this crest of a wave of Great Yarmouth and the East Coast scene.
0: Beautiful. I like that, it's poetic.
3: We like poetry as well, don't we?
0: Yeah.
3: Which essentially is where everything comes from me, lyrics. Because I never know if they're songs or poems until they're finished and I look and go, oh yeah, that needs a repeat there, so, and that makes a song. If I write with a melody in my head, then it dictates it's a song. And if it's not a melody, it tends to be a poem. I don't know whether that's how you write.
0: All of them are poems until I sing them.
3: Yeah. Although with a lot of you don't actually do a lot of chorus in your work, do you?
0: Yeah.
3: You sort of have a story all the way through, where I sort of do the old-fashioned 80s verse chorus thing.
0: Yeah. I think it's more smart to have a chorus, because you have to stitch it up with what's going around it. But if you just do a stream of consciousness, it all makes sense.
3: Yeah, I mean, I love both aspects for different reasons. You know, for a quick 2-3 minute punchy song, yeah, you need a hook to get there. But if you're doing a 4-6 minute extravaganza, you're telling the story and you don't need a punchy chorus because your storytelling takes you through that journey. So they're different markets for things. Because I think a lot of your work is more akin to an album. I think your music needs to be a whole album of the moods and everything, which singles don't really give you, because like each song of yours is normally 4 minutes, is a short one for you, where the traditional radio shows go, I'm looking for a 2 minute thing so I can get that. Where real creative geniuses are album type things. You take Kate Bush, yes, she has the odd single, but it's the masterpiece of her albums that are there. And the same with Bjork and the artists I like that. PJ Harvey, she doesn't throw out single after single, but her albums are there. And I think that's where you are, the Beth Orton and all those sort of artistry.
0: It's time to make an album.
3: Yeah. I think you should. And Stan, you've got 2 CDs being released.
0: I do.
3: That's to accompany the wonderful videos you've been doing.
0: Yeah.
3: I hope the listeners did go on YouTube and your Facebook page to watch Lost My Way Home, because the underwater footage I love, and the mystical bit about it. So where will they be able to get these CDs?
0: Well, I'm going to bring them to gigs.
3: Superb. So people can actually get a physical format when they see you. And it supports the artist directly, which is what it's all about.
0: Yes.
3: Well, I hope you're going to reserve me one of each CD and personally sign.
0: Yes, of course.
3: Yes, I really look forward to it, because I must admit, I did. That's what first introduced me to you, when you told me your music was on YouTube, was the Scottish album. And then obviously since then, this is where Rainbow Bridge and Lost My Way Home has all come in there. I like the evolution of your sound.
0: Oh, thank you. If the CDs do well, I want to do vinyls.
3: If I can get a vinyl of an artist, that is what I want first. Failing that, a CD, then a tape. But yeah, it supports the artist. Buy a t-shirt, buy a badge.
0: I've also got t-shirts in motion.
3: Superb. And you can catch Lois all around the East Coast. She's been playing at Cromer, at Yarmouth and Sheringham. Yeah, it's all along the coast. And of course you've been playing at the galleries locally.
0: Yeah, that was very nice.
1: Well, not long to go now. A few more songs and then we'll have the premiere of our special song. But first, Finley Quay with Ultra Stimulation.

Ah, the great sound of Sinead O'Connor. I Want Your Hands on Me. And now we got Heaven 17 with Temptation.

0: And now we're returning back for the final part of the interview, and then we're going to hear round three.
1: So where can people see the video and song for round three, and how can they help?
0: Well, as I said earlier on in the show, hopefully we'll have a version put up on YouTube. I will be putting one up on Facebook so we can share that. With the help, it's the GoFundMe for my favourite chair. We're aiming to raise about £5,000 to get a good section of a sizzle reel done, but any donations will help the cause. And if there's any musicians, actors, singers locally, or people who know how to help with funding or actually get these things going and want to be involved, message me on the Facebook My Favourite Chair page or Many Selves, and yeah, let's make this a community thing that we can all do. As well as your vocal abilities, you were asked to make an appearance in the videos.
1: Yeah, I got to be the ring girl and the enthusiastic crowd member.
0: Yeah, it was a hectic night, but I'm very pleased with the end result.
1: It was so much fun. Yeah, me too.
0: But if you want to see what we're talking about, it will be on YouTube after the show. Now, thank you very much, Lois. You did a grand job.
2: This is round three.
3: Hello, cancer, my old friend.

I'd like to thank everyone who made that all possible. And don't forget, check all our socials, the My Favourite Chair Facebook, Many Selves Facebook, and a YouTube post that we'll be sharing. I hope you enjoy the video, share it, and try and help raise as much funds for this as possible. I may get knocked down with yet more health problems at the moment, but I will get up again. Here's Chiwumba Wumba with Tub Thumping.

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2: I'm imagining a lot of happy people. And most of you are with someone you love. Well, you are the lucky ones. All over the world, there are lots of people who are alone tonight. I imagine most of us have been in that situation at some time or another. I know I have. Recently, I heard a most beautiful song with a dynamic lyric that really expresses this feeling of loneliness. It means a lot to me personally, and I'd like to share it with you. I think you'll see what I mean.

the amazing sound of Gladys Knight and the Pips with the Kris Kristofferson song Help Me Make It Through the Night. And now we've got Gene Loves Jezebel with Heartache.

Well, we're going to end the show with a trio of psychobilly magic. You're going to hear I Ain't Ready by the Meteors, some rock and roll by the Stray Cats with Fishnet Stockings, and we're starting off with Weekend on Mars by the Cramps, and that's from the latest album, Gravest Gravy. These are the earliest recordings that were tucked away in the home of Poison Ivy, and they've just released the fantastic album, so take a listen to this.

0: Well, I'd like to thank Big Nev, especially on his birthday week, for giving me the opportunity for making these shows, especially this week with such an appeal, reaching out for you all to try and support this community project. And I'd like to thank all the Harbour family volunteers that keep the show on air. It takes a lot of work behind the scenes. And especially like to thank all you listeners, because without you listeners, we wouldn't have a community radio station. 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
0: Well, we started the show with a tribute to Tim Curry, and we're going to see it out with Tim Curry. I'm Going Home.

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2: 76-year-old man from Southampton has been arrested on suspicion of concealing his identity at an anti-immigration protest in Portsmouth. Hampshire police had warned anyone wearing a face covering could be arrested. Donald Trump says he would love to see a united Ireland. Speaking at the start of a two-day visit there, the US president said the reunification of the Republic of Ireland and Northern Ireland may as well happen now. He was also questioned by reporters on the Iran war, something he says he personally has worked to resolve.
3: Iran cannot have a nuclear weapon. It's very simple. They were 2 weeks away from having a nuclear weapon. If they had it, they would have blown up Israel, they would have blown up the Middle East, and they would have hit some of Europe's cities.
2: Reform UK has received another £36 million donation, this time from cryptocurrency billionaire Christopher Harborne. He said he was matching a donation of the same amount from fellow billionaire Ben Dilo, describing his contribution as a philanthropic gift. And Lando Norris has snatched pole position for the Spanish Grand Prix after producing a stunning final lap in Madrid. From Radio News Hub, I'm Ben Monte.
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1: Hi, it's David Freestone and this is Reggae Time. Starting the show, Mr. Fix-It, Winston Francis. And Winston originally recorded this song back in 1968 on the Supreme label for Cox and Dodd. And you can catch Winston performing at the Skarmouth event this October in Great Yarmouth. More information on that later in the show. And I'll be there, DJ GQ and Big Mountain from the EP Skank Rock Reggae, and that's a new release. A Majestic, Kalia and Queen Amiga. And Kalia was born in Jamaica and raised in the UK, and Queen Amiga is from Trinidad and Tobago, and this is a brand new release by the Ineffable Records label. Right, let's move on with the classic Apple of My Eye, Johnny Clark. Taken from the album Strictly Reggae Music, The Blackbeard Years 1976 to 86.

Rain from the Sky, John Holt and Big Youth, and it's a Soul Stereo Dubplate production. And Don't Spoil Love, Jazz Elise, and that's a brand new release produced by Damian Marley on the No Better Rhythm for Ghetto Youth International Records. And It's Not Love, and that's Tanya Stevens, released on the 4th of September on the He Says, She Says Rhythm, and that's a Money Matters Entertainment production. Right, coming up, Anthony B and Bring Me Joy is from his new album, World of Love, out on the Ineffable Records label.

She Boom, and that's Mallory Williams, who is a past member of the Oneness Band, and he released this in 1986 on the Now and Spider-Man labels, produced by Mallory, Audio Archibald and Lloyd Campbell. Give Me Little Loving, and that was The Pioneers from the album Mafia and Fluxy Presents Rock Steady Volume 1, produced of course by Mafia and Fluxy and Blessed Messenger Never Alone, and it's on the Deep South Rhythm, which is a Rebel Cornerstone production and a brand new release. Right, coming up, Rakard and Margie, new release, and it's called Parables, and it's a Mess Jam Records production.

I have a few gigs in East Anglia you may be interested in. Full details can be found at the venue's websites. And Saturday the 19th of September at the Norfolk Showground from 7pm, General Levy. 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And from the 1st to the 5th of October, Skarmouth, Vauxhall Holiday Park, Great Yarmouth. Acts include Lloyd Parks, Winston Francis, Big Ten, The Island Collection, Mafia and Fluxy and Miss Magoo, Elpheus, Tipper Irie, Neville Staple and many, many more. Plus some great DJs, and I'll be there doing my thing. So for more details, www.skarmouth.co.uk. 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See you there. And if you want us to include other events, then please send details to the studio.

Who? Kashif Lindo, and it's a Heavy Beats Records production, and musicians included Sly and Robbie, Willie Lindo, Keith Sterling, and Kashif. And Maxi Priest, just a little bit longer. Real name is Max Elliott, and this track was released in 1990 on the 10 Records and Charisma labels, produced by Gussie Clark. And a classic from the Melodians, I'll Get Along Without You. The band were formed in 1965 by Tony Brevitt, Trevor McNaughton, and Brent Dow. And this rocksteady hit was released in 1967 on the Treasure Isle and Trojan labels, with music from Tommy McCook and the Supersonics. Right, coming up, Equanimity and Manuel T, mixed and produced by Manuel Tabone.

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She's Gone, sings Gary Nestor Pine, co-produced by Gary and Groove Galore Music for Jardax Music Label. It's a cover, of course, of the Hall & Oates hit song. And Cold World, Marcia Griffiths, and it's on the Lucky Rhythm, and it's a Stingray Records production. And Marcia started a recording career in 1964 with Byron Lee and the Dragonairs, and also formed one half of the duo Bob and Marcia. And Slow Down, Uganda, is from the album Midlands Roots Explosion Volume 1. The single was released on the 021 label in 1979 as the B-side to Mark of Slavery. It was re-released in 2016 on the Reggae Archive Records label. Right, let's move on with something from our dear friend Peter Huntingale. Long, Long Time. It's taken from his album Silly Habits, released in 1997 by the London-based artist on the Down to Jam Records label.

Freedom, Tina Flores, and she is from Mexico City, and this track appears on the EP Reggae Soul Jars Worldwide Volume 6, and that's a King Remo Music production in San Antonio, Texas. And Elaine, My Last Nerve, on the Happy Wife Rhythm Part 2, and it's a Big Yard Music production. And Inner Vision crop up with A Lifetime. It's from the album Faith and Deeds, and the track features Gary Dredd. Right, let's move on. Frankie Paul, real name Paul Blake, and Two Timer, released in 1993 and produced by Bobby Kenders for Massive B Records. Sadly, Frankie passed away in May 2017.

Thank you for all the support. Thank you for all the love and the messages. And I've got a few shout outs this week. Jackie Stevens, Anne Payne, Stuart Birch, Andy Chertle, Amiga Kurjum, Paolo Fabris, Cindy Craig, Lassine Rest Genesis, Christopher Hale, George Kirkman, Glenda O'Dell, Teresa Fontanelli, Jennifer Cheshire, Maurice Cundy, Eric Barnes, Oliver Blackwood, Marco Verde, Soprano Silver, Sparky Melody, Ard Lufgen, Francesco LaRosa, Mike Chihara, Lenka Ramsey, Nev Moore, Philip Gadd, Vanessa McLean, Debbie Defire, Errol Bean, Manuel Tabone, Vinnie Taylor, Vernon Maytone Buckley, Momo Watt, Scour Kabbala, and Manly Big Youth Buchanan. And if I've missed anybody, apologies. I'll give you a shout out next week.

I'm leaving, sings Delroy Wilson, and he started his recording career at the age of 13 for Cox and Dodd in Kingston, Jamaica. Sadly, Delroy passed away in March 1995, aged 46. And Shanice and Reg Addiction and Love, Peace and Joy and Shanice Sirwell, together with the Toronto-based band, recorded at the Tuff Gong International Studios in Kingston, Jamaica. And Little Robert out there, it's under the Congo General Rhythm and features and Macalox, originally released in 2023. Right, let's move on with Trinity. Don't Throw Stone. It's out on the Tri Rhythm and it's an Irieites production and posthumous release from the legendary Jamaican DJ who left us in April 2021.

0: I feel it.
1: People, Lee Perry and the Upsetters. Lee originally recorded this in 1968 as one of his first independent recordings. And Crisis Time, I Roy, title track from the 1976 album, released originally on the Caroline Records label, produced by Bunny Lee. And Step Forward Youth sings Prince Jazbo. Real name was Linville Carter. And he released this in 1974 on the Count 123 label, written and produced by Linville. Moving on, Julia Sire and Here I Stand is from her fabulous album Raw Diamond, produced by Lewis M and Ben Bell for Room in the Sky. Take it away.
2: Here I stand on the bank of River Jordan. Julia Issa, the prophetess. I bring true message of hope and inspiration. I bring good news to you, preaching the word of Jaja. 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The earth is the fullness of the Lord there are. I hope in Jah, and he delivers me. 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

Big City, Dandy Livingstone, real name Robert Thompson, and he released this in 1972 on the Horse label, written and produced by Dandy. It also appears on the self-titled album of 1972, released on the Trojan label, and Ram Goat Liver, a classic from Pluto Shervington, taken from the 1974 album of the same title, produced by Paul Carey for the Wildflower Records label. Right, it's time for me to go. I'll leave you with one more, and it's Max Romeo, War in a Babylon. Real name was Maxwell Smith. It's the title track from the classic 1976 album, released on the Federal and Island labels, produced by Lee Perry. So, until next time, you all stay safe.

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1: Hi, I'm Nev Moore, founder and CEO of Harbour Radio. 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
1: 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And you know, every day cannot be Sunday. Every smile is not a smile of happiness. And every tear that is shed.

Basil and I? Why don't you get yourself a piece of paper and a pencil and sit down and Lord have mercy decide to write? Knowing all the time that this letter that you write may not be a comfort to your loved one heart. But let me tell you something you can say. You can say, darling, for your precious love, I give you the world on a silver platter. But John knows well as I that you'd be telling a great big lie. And you don't want to do that to your loved one, neither would I. But you can say, darling, for your precious love, I climb the highest mountain. You know something, ladies and gentlemen, you could even go out as far as telling him or her that you try to swim the deepest sea. But I think if you all would sit back, relax, put your mind at rest and listen to me, I think I can give you a better understanding of what I'm trying to say.

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It might help you every once in a while. This is what you say when you call on your man.

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